0: Sunday's VFLW clash. Coach George Walker says Williams has been a key leader since returning home.
1: Hit National News.
2: Good morning, I'm Matthew Layton. The economy's had a decent start to the year, but there could be a few potholes coming up. Fresh figures out today are tipped to show growth slowed in the March quarter, while falling home prices and budget tax changes put a chill through the housing market. Housing Minister Claire O'Neill is brushing off claims Labor MPs are using their office budgets to sell the federal budget. She's told Seven pooling cash for voter campaigns is standard political practice.
3: Michaelia and her party do that, Pauline Hanson and One Nation probably do that. Okay. The important thing is really about the message that we're sharing with people here. And again, our government stands for higher wages, for lower taxes and for a fair go for first home buyers.
2: Solomon Islands PM Matthew Wale has arrived at Parliament House for his meeting with Anthony Albanese. And online marketplaces are being told to clean up their shelves after Choice found products it says could put kids and shoppers at risk. Watchdog says banned novelty lighters, fake tongue studs and weapon-like items were listed for Australians.
4: Clean clothes, a warm shower, a conversation. 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
2: Two Big Bash rivals are about to become one with the Stars and Renegades merging into a fresh new Melbourne club. Cricket Victoria will sell off the second licence, giving the new owners control over the team's name and where it plays, as long as it stays in Victoria. And more goals, less waiting around. That's the AFL's early read on its new rules. Football boss Greg Swan says scoring has jumped by an average of 2 goals a game, while matches in 2026 are finishing about 2.5 minutes faster.
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1: This is Heat Weather.
0: A shower or two across Hobart today. We're heading for a top of 15 degrees. Tomorrow, rain and 13. Then as for Friday, bit of cloud about, also 13 degrees. And listener knows what Aussie ears want to hear. 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

0: 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You could be living that lush life too. It's winter in Hobart. I didn't think we'd have anything in common with Teddy Swims, but here we are.
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In all the way down the Brooker. Only if you're alone in the car though, because we can't have anyone knowing that you love these tracks. I'm a bit late to the party here, but I recently watched that movie with Jacob Elordi, Saltburn. The soundtrack to that movie, Elite, it had this song in it, which I totally forgot existed. Lily Allen to kick off your guilty pleasures. It's Hit 100.9. I wanna

0: It's got to be my favourite Hits Guilty Pleasures we've done so far. Sugar Babes, Lily Allen, are you kidding? 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Winner announced this Friday. Another code word on the other side of 12, along with your non-stop music. So keep it locked right here.
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21: Hi there, I'm Andrew Schell. The future of the proposed Kangaroo Bay Hotel is now in the hands of the public, with feedback submissions open until the start of July. The $65 million development by Shambroad would include 155 rooms and a range of dining and event spaces. A decision is expected later in the year after assessment by an independent panel. After 3 months in administration, TasFoods has been sold and will remain operational in Tasmania. Creditors backed a proposal to hand the business, including Nichols Poultry, to Ramp Tasmania Poultry. The deal is expected to secure the employment of 160 staff around the state. Meantime, it comes as Lion announced James Bogue's Launceston Brewery will shut up shop. And briefly, water restrictions in Orford and Tribunna have lifted overnight thanks to recent rainfall. Over to sport now, and Devils VFLW side is dealing with another injury setback, with Jessie Williams undergoing scans on her knee. The injury occurred in the opening stages of Sunday's match against Port Melbourne, with coach Georgia Walker saying Williams has been crucial to the team's growth and connection.
22: Hit National News.
23: Good morning, I'm Matthew Layton. Labor is brushing off concerns about Australia getting used nuclear submarines under AUKUS instead of a mix of old and new. The government says the three US boats will help plug a defence gap, with Foreign Minister Penny Wong insisting on the ABC it's the capability that counts.
24: The project remains. The US is providing us with submarines to deal with a capability gap that we have had bequeathed to us, and then we have new submarines capability, which we are all working very hard to deliver.
23: The Reserve Bank could be given another reason to pause on rate hikes. New growth figures are expected to show the economy cooling as housing market confidence takes a hit, and some economists tip property prices could fall as much as 10%. And not the kind of parking spot anyone was aiming for. A car has crashed into the Archibald Fountain in Sydney's Hyde Park early this morning. Police say the fountain has minor damage and a 21-year-old man is facing charges.
25: Every load of laundry is a fresh start. 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
23: North Melbourne says the WA experiment's doing exactly what it was meant to do, bringing in big bucks for the club. The Roos face Fremantle in Bunbury this weekend. And Aussie captain Pat Cummins says his priority is playing cricket for Australia. A packed test schedule begins in August. Cummins telling us his back is going good.
26: Kind of rushed back for the Ashes, but it was all worth it. So steadily been building up, just played some T20s over in India the last month, and all got through that unscathed, so good to go for the test matches in a couple of months.
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27: This is Heat Weather.
21: A shower or two across Hobart today. We're heading for a top of 15 degrees. Tomorrow, rain and 13. Then as for Friday, bit of cloud about, also 13 degrees. And listener knows what Aussie ears want to hear. 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
2: 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Another code word coming in hot right before 12. We've got them happening every hour, so just keep it locked to Hit 100.9 in between all that non-stop music goodness. Ella Langley to kick off this hour. Just when I-

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1: Let's get the party started. 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That's when I knew that your heart was scarring. Friends to lovers need a part to star in. Like, wait, babe, let me

0: It's non-stop music on here. Martin Garrix, Ed Sheeran teaming up for that new one on your number one hit music station. It's Hit 100.9, home to these two. Christy. Your brekkie besties, how you going, guys?
1: Beautiful. It's only the brekkie crew back from six.
0: Oh, Christy, I need to apologise to you because I parked so close to you this morning.
2: Oh, no. Hang on, babe. Did you park close to me or was I parked close to your line?
1: You got to watch your pullouts.
2: Yeah, you do.
0: Dan, what are you doing tonight?
1: Look, trivia's on tonight at the Salty Dog. If you want to be there, 7 o'clock. You sometimes do turn up, Izzy.
0: Yeah, and contribute nothing. I'm so bad at trivia.
1: I'll throw a quiz you both. Okay. So buzz in with your names. Where is Australia's longest river?
2: Go, Christy.
1: Yeah.
3: It's not the Murray River. No, duh.
1: It is the Murray River, actually.
0: So, duh,
1: Freddie.
0: Yes.
1: Yeah. Yeah,
0: no
1: you would go that wrong.
0: I was going to say Newtown, Rivulet.
1: Yeah, that's it. Yeah, basically,
2: Orin
1: said, yeah, that's close enough. I'm giving you a tick. Which Australian brewery, founded in 1881, is famous for its lager?
0: Izzy. Boats? Rip, by the way.
1: You got it.
0: Oh,
2: I'm glad you won. And they're gone. That's really sad, isn't
0: morning.
2: It?
1: Yeah. Well, Cascade won, didn't they?
2: You deserve
1: a Cascade Draft. A cold Cascade Draft. Vibes, we were time.
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20: G'day, there, I'm Andrew Schell. Relief for residents with water restrictions lifted overnight across much of Tasmania. TasWaters confirmed improved storage levels following heavy rainfall, including in Orford and Tryabunna. The Treasurer has conceded the state government doesn't know how much its redundancy program across Tasmania's public service will cost. 500 voluntary public service cuts have been announced, contributing to a target of 1,800 reductions by 2032. But Erica Betts has told Budget Estimates too many variables make accurate modelling impossible. And the Tasmanian Chamber of Commerce and Industry says it's disappointed after Lion announced the James Bogue Brewery in Launceston will shut. Over to sport now, and the Devils could be facing another major injury blow with Jessie Williams awaiting scan results. She was injured early in Sunday's game against Port Melbourne, and coach George Walker says they're concerned it could be an ACL.
21: For her to be able to come back home and the way she's been able to lead the way in our connection and whatever else is as a team and being a Tasmanian as well, so it'd be really devastating if it is confirmed.
22: Hit National News.
23: Hello there, I'm Matthew Layton. Growth has slowed to a crawl with the economy losing a fair bit of puff early this year. GDP rose just 0.3% in the March quarter, while the Reserve Bank is tipping the slowdown to get even sharper by December. The PM is putting Australia's hand up as the Pacific's go-to security mate. Anthony Albanese and Solomon Islands leader Matthew Wale have agreed to start work on a new strategic treaty.
24: This treaty will allow Australia and the Solomon Islands to confront global and regional challenges as partners.
23: Meanwhile, the Solomon Islands PM has confirmed he's taking a fresh look at his country's security deal with China.
25: We are going to be reviewing, as we are reviewing other security agreements that we have with many other countries.
23: And One Nation is getting another moment in the national spotlight, with Pauline Hanson locked in for a National Press Club speech. The Canberra address is scheduled for June 17, as Hanson's party rides a wave in some polls.
26: Did you know that diabetes is Australia's fastest growing chronic condition? Over 300 Australians are diagnosed with the condition every day. Search Diabetes Australia to find out more.
23: James Heard says he hasn't approached Essendon about the vacant coaching job.
27: But I'm being very conscious not to reach out to him, because I think that is spoiling the process and actually inserting myself in a way that I don't want to. I want Essendon to go about, as I said the other night, to go about and go through an exhaustive process. And if I'm the candidate that they choose, fantastic. If I'm not, I'm not. But in terms of contacting Essendon, I've been contacted by them. That hasn't happened.
23: That's on Nine. And Cricket Victoria is upbeat about Cricket Australia approving the sale of its second Big Bash license.
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0: Clearing showers for the rest of today in Hobart. Tonight down to 10, and tomorrow rain with a high of 13. And listener knows what Aussie ears want to hear. 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

0: that is 23 years old, guess what, still gets a million new streams daily. The one and only 50 Cent with In Da Club. We'll play it for you in the next 15 minutes along with some new and beautiful Olivia Dean. It's called Baby Steps. It's coming up as well. Oh, do you know what else I'll throw in? A little bit of our Omi, Cheerleader. Only if you keep it right here.
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0: To be honest, it's not every day that you get asked, do you want $10,000? So let's make today that day. Do you want $10,000? Yes, you're listening in the car right now. Look at you go nodding your head. Of course you do. Who wouldn't want $10,000? We can make it happen, all a part of our 100K payday. You could be the next Christian.
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0: 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We're going to do a bit of teamwork. I drop a code word, you throw it in, you got 15 minutes to do it, and this is your code word. Relates to what you could be doing. You could go on a holiday and have a little bit of a layover. 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Layover. L-A-Y space. No, maybe not a space. O-V-E-R. 15 minutes. It starts now.
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18: G'day there, I'm Andrew Schell. There's growing concern up in Launceston over the loss of James Bogue's brewery, with leaders warning of a major cultural blow. The proposal from Lion would end more than a century of brewing and affect 42 workers, with the United Workers Union calling it a body blow to the state. The financial impact of Tasmania's public sector job cuts remains unknown. 500 voluntary redundancies are planned as the government works towards reducing the workforce by 1,800 by 2032. But Treasurer Eric Betts has told budget estimates that the cost of redundancies will change depending on who takes up the offer. Just briefly, a major hotel proposed for Hobart's Eastern Shore is being opened to public scrutiny after years of debate. Plans for the 155-room Kangaroo Bay development are now on show until the start of July. And a group of 24 TFS trainees are being put through marine emergency simulations as they near the end of their course. The recruits are entering their final 5 weeks before graduation, with training at Hobart's waterfront, including responding to simulated boat fires and rescue situations.
19: Hit National News.
20: Hello there, I'm Matthew Layton. Australia's economy has tapped the brakes, but the Treasurer says this is not a horror show. Growth fell from 0.9% to 0.3% in the March quarter, while Jim Chalmers says strong business investment shows the private sector is still doing serious heavy lifting.
21: All of the growth in the quarter is coming from the private sector, and the big driver of that private sector growth is growth in business investment.
20: The Solomon Islands look to be leaning back Australia's way after years of nerves over China's influence. Anthony Albanese and Matthew Wale are kicking off talks on a fresh security treaty. A food delivery has come with a side of fountain damage after a car allegedly reversed into one. Police say the rental SUV got stuck on the edge of the Archibald Fountain at Hyde Park in Sydney CBD early this morning. And online shopping giants are under pressure, with Choice calling for a crackdown on unsafe products. It says potentially banned items are still popping up on sites like Amazon, AliExpress and Temu.
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20: Pat Cummins reckons there's a bit to like about bringing back the Bush Rangers name. The Aussie captain telling the ABC it has merit, with the Melbourne Stars and Renegades set to merge into one Big Bash super club.
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20: 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Before that, Switzerland stands in for one final warm-up this weekend.
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23: This is Heat Weather.
24: Clearing showers for the rest of today in Hobart. Tonight, down to 10, and tomorrow, rain with a high of 13. And listener knows what Aussie ears want to hear. 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
1: Oh, you missed it.
0: That's all right. I'll drop another one at 1:55, so be here for that, and then we'll do it for the week after. And that's right, we've still got $40,000 to go. In the meantime, we're doing non-stop music with a banger from Lady Gaga coming up. She performed it over 781 times. Lots of people love it. We'll play it for you in two hits.

0: We are all feeling great because we're doing non-stop music on your number one hit music station, Olivia Dean, in the next 15 minutes. 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
0: Oh, yeah, he's amazing. His new tune on now.
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0: Olivia Rodrigo. This is your number one hit music station. The station that has some bops for your Wednesday afternoon with Josh Fawaz. And this absolute banger, Like a Prayer. Coming up in the next 15 minutes, plus Shelley on 131060. What do you want to hear?
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0: Oh.
1: Pink, please.
0: Yep, all right, you said please. So I'll do just that. Raise your glass. Coming up, plus, let's get you some Taylor Swift. Only if you keep it locked right here. 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
12: G'day, there are Mandrel Shell. A uniform policy at the Royal Hobart Hospital has sparked debate, with nurses initially told to limit colourful scrubs. The directive cited professionalism and patient identification concerns, allowing free dress just one day a week. Health Minister Bridget Archer has now intervened, saying the restriction should be overturned. A lack of cost clarity is drawing criticism over Tasmania's public service redundancy plan. The government has announced 500 voluntary job cuts with a broader goal of reducing staff numbers by 1,800 by 2032. Treasurer Eric Betts telling budget estimates yesterday the eventual expense cannot yet be calculated, while independent MP David O'Byrne says the government should have at least an indicative figure. And briefly, the next generation of Tasmanian firefighters is being tested on the water, with marine response exercises underway in Hobart. Over to sport now, and a possible ACL injury for Jesse Williams has left the Devils on edge ahead of this weekend's VFLW match. Coach Georgia Walker says while it would be a major blow, the team has the depth to respond.
13: Hit National News.
14: Good afternoon, I'm Matthew Layton. Australia's economy has lost a bit of pace and both sides are reading the same numbers very differently. Growth came in at 2.5% over the year to March, below what markets were expecting. Treasurer Jim Chalmers says we're still holding up globally, but Shadow Minister Tim Wilson says the government can't pin the slowdown on Iran.
15: What it shows is that Australia was in a weaker position going into the Iran crisis and the federal budget. And since then, we know that inflation has persisted and picked up and compounded, and we know that the budget has introduced high taxes on small businesses.
14: Australia and the Solomon Islands are tightening ties with talks to begin on a new security treaty. A delivery run has ended with a rental car in a fountain. Police say a French national reversed into Sydney's Archibald fountain, causing up to $20,000 damage. And consumer advocates are pushing for an investigation into unsafe products sold online after hundreds of incident reports.
16: Every load of laundry is a fresh start. 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
14: Hawthorn could welcome Tom Barris back under Friday Night Lights if his hamstring gets the tick. Bulldogs won't make life easy, though, with Hawks coach Sam Mitchell preparing for a serious test.
17: They're a really quality outfit. They've got a lot of their best players back playing. When we played them last time, they had a couple of outs, so we know we're going to have to beat our best because their best is very, very good.
14: While Cody Waitman will run out for his first game in 637 days for the Bulldogs, the 25-year-old's had multiple knee surgeries during that time.
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19: Clearing showers for the rest of today in Hobart. Tonight, down to 10, and tomorrow, rain with a high of 13. And listener knows what Aussie ears want to hear. 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
0: Hello, that's me, Wednesday afternoon. Look at all this non-stop music coming up from Zara Larsson, Lash Life. We'll boogie to that in the next 15 minutes. Eminem, more grabbing Milky. Oh, got to keep it here. Another reason is because we're dropping another code word for our 100K payday. Charlotte on 131060, you want
26: to
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0: 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Some secret sing-alongs. Songs that you love to sing to that you don't necessarily tell anyone about. You know what I mean? Like, what about this? Bare Naked Ladies. With the big hit that is 1 week. We got that coming up. Some Justin Timberlake. Remember when he performed live that one time and he barely sung? Yeah, well, he's actually got his mic on for the entire song. What goes around coming up?
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7: 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Are you alone in the car right now? 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Because I'm about to play you 3 non-stop, back to back to back. Old school bangers that I know you love and you'll sing at the top of your lungs. 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
8: 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Like, just do what you do on stage every night. It's going to be great. And I freestyled the song off the top of my head. So it was written in 2.5 minutes.
7: What a big hit it has become. That's coming up. Plus some Justin Timberlake first. Scissor Sisters with I Don't Feel Like Dancing, But I Think You Do.

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20: Afternoon, I'm Andrew Schell. Water restrictions are no longer in place across most of Tasmania after being lifted overnight. TasWaters has improved dam levels and river flows made the decision possible, including in Orford and Tryabunna. Despite the positive outlook, officials warn conditions could dry out later on in the year. The long-running Kangaroo Bay Hotel proposal is moving forward, with public feedback now being sought. The Chambord development would include 155 rooms and a range of hospitality facilities near Bellarive. It comes amid the Clarence City Council rejecting the project and an ongoing legal dispute over the site. Briefly, the United Workers Union has slammed Lyons' call to close the James Bogue Brewery up in Launceston. They claim it's a body blow to both workers and Tasmania at large. And the Treasurer says it's too early to put a price on the state's redundancy program affecting 500 workers this year. Erica Betts says the total cost will depend on uptake and entitlement levels, while Independent MP David O'Byrne says the government should have at least got clearer projections.
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22: Hey, I'm Desiree Andello. A slowdown in Australia's economic growth. The latest data shows it grew 0.3% in the March quarter, down from 0.9% in the previous period. Treasurer Jim Chalmers says the full effect of the Iran war isn't yet shown.
23: And we can see that in fuel costs, we can see that in the terms of trade, particularly the impact of the higher dollar. But most of the impact of the war in the Middle East will be captured in subsequent quarters.
22: The government will prioritise aged care support for people with MND. The Health Minister Mark Butler says it's amending the aged care rules to recognise motor neuron disease as an urgent priority for support at home package. Comes less than 24 hours after being asked about it in Parliament. Peace talks could be jeopardised as the US and Iran exchange fresh missile and drone strikes. Report US forces fired on a tanker it says was trying to break through an American blockade in the Strait of Hormuz. And Aussie sprint sensation Gout Gout's 200-metre world record has officially been recognised.
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22: The Hawks hope Tom Barras could return from a hamstring injury in their Friday night clash with the Bulldogs. Coach Sam Mitchell expecting a tough challenge.
24: When we played them last time, they had a couple of outs, so we know we're going to have to beat our best because their best is very, very good.
22: While Cody Waitman will run out for his first game in 637 days for the Bulldogs, the 25-year-old's had multiple knee surgeries during that time. And AFL.com reports Toby Green's been offered a 7-year deal to stay at GWS.
25: Little feet move fast, so slow down in school zones. Stay alert and protect our children. Their lives depend on it.
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26: Clearing showers for the rest of today in Hobart. Tonight down to 10 and tomorrow rain with a high of 13. And listener knows what Aussie ears want to hear. 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

0: Barry and Tommy for your Wednesday arvo, and on 13 10 60, what was your cartoon injury?
1: Yes, because this poor woman in Brazil, she's okay, but she, there she goes. She fell down a manhole, yeah. And I mean, she went right down it.
2: And it was, I've just seen it.
1: Yeah.
2: It was, the manhole cover was on upside down, and so when she fell down, it spun around and spun the right way up.
1: Yes, so they had seen on the same CCTV camera caught two men earlier in the day trying to, like, tampering with the cover. They think they were trying to steal it, so it's, like, loosened it up. So then it's just gone, spun around. Nicola, what was your cartoon injury, please?
3: Oh, so my French bulldog, Maggie, vomited in the laundry, and I didn't see it.
1: Uh-oh.
3: And as I was carrying a load of washing, I slipped and did the flip and fell straight in the middle of it.
2: Oh.
3: And in agony, and the next week I had to walk, the next few weeks, probably months actually, walked around holding my butt. Like, literally, I couldn't walk without holding my hand on my butt.
1: Yeah.
3: And, so bulldog I tore butt. My butt muscle.
1: Yeah.
2: And tore it.
1: Oh, Nicola.
3: Yeah, put a tear in it. It was very, very painful.
1: But if anyone saw that, they would have laughed and laughed and laughed.
3: Yeah.
2: Nicola, what's the treatment? What's the treatment?
3: Take my clothes off and have a shower.
1: Yeah.
2: Is that it? Yeah, okay. Okay, thank you, Nicola. G'day, Mitch.
4: G'day, how you going?
2: Yeah, good. What's your cartoon injury?
4: Yeah, mate, I was 10. I was building a cubby house, and as you do here, you put a bucket on one end, a bit of rope, and then you put some bricks on the other end of the rope.
2: Yeah.
4: And naturally, as I had some things in the bucket, I threw the bricks over a branch, but sure enough, the rope breaks, and down comes the bricks on top of my head, and slits my head open, and claret goes everywhere, and unholy.
1: Did you have a big lump on your head, like, immediately, just like in the cartoons?
4: Actually, more so blood pouring out everywhere. More big laceration and, blood pouring out.
2: Have you still got the scars, Mitch?
4: Yeah, I do. I do, actually, yeah. Yeah.
2: That's a pretty good story.
1: Yeah.
2: Yeah.
1: I mean, cubby houses tick.
2: Yeah, I've still got a scar. Can you see on the middle of my forehead there? That's from throwing sticks at the neighbours, and they threw bigger sticks back, and that was about the same age.
1: That was your comeuppance.
2: That was my first lesson.
1: Yes. Susie, what was your cartoon injury?
5: Well, I was camping with my friends around Australia, and I was designated cook for the day.
1: Uh-huh.
5: Yeah. So I enjoy cooking, having a scotch, and I've leant down to light a cigarette as well while I was cooking, and then I finished up, went into the other van where my friends were, and opened the door, and my best mate has just dropped to the floor laughing. He said, "Do you realise what you've done?" I'm like, "What?" And he said, "Look in the mirror. I had no eyebrows, and my fringe had been cinched off." I could not believe
2: Could you not smell it, Suze, like the burnt hair?
5: Well, you know, you got the cigarette, you got the cooking, you got the scotch going down. It's probably about my third.
1: Yeah, that'll do it.
2: Yeah.
5: You know what you do when you're camping.
2: Yeah.
5: You just don't care. Smokes the smell all the time.
2: You're too busy in heaven to worry about the smell of burnt hair, Suze.
5: Totally.
2: Good on you.
1: That's so funny.
2: Love it. Thanks, Suze. G'day, Jordan.
6: Hi, how are you?
2: Yeah, good. Hi, cartoon injuries.
6: So I was in school about year 11 or 12 and I slipped on a banana peel and dislocated my knee.
1: Oh no! No, Jordan!
6: Oh, my. Yes, I had to get it fixed up, go to the hospital and everything like that.
1: Jordan, as a fellow knee dislocator, there is nothing in this world more painful, am I right?
6: Oh, I've done it so many times. Sometimes it pops back in, but other days, I struggle.
2: So, Jordan, well, you can both answer this. So is that where your kneecap goes around to, like, the side of your knee?
1: Generally, yeah.
6: Yes.
1: Yep.
6: And, like, you've got to kind of, like, pop it back in and, like, push it back to the other side to relocate it.
2: But all the other kids in the schoolyard, they would have been really sympathetic and wouldn't have laughed at all at the fact that you've slipped on a banana,
6: Well, no, my best friends laughed and then realised, oh, no, you're actually in pain. Like, we need to go to the doctor's office.
2: Yeah, you're in pain. And also Mario Kart.
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8: 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Slow down to 40 kilometres per hour. Grow up. There's no excuse in a school zone.
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10: Good afternoon. Delays are building in both directions on the Brooker Highway between Derwent Park and Queen's Domain. The Domain Highway quite slow both on and off the Brooker at the merge. There's no dramas on the Tasman Highway. It's looking mainly clear in both directions between the city and Sorrel, and delays both ways on Main Road through Moona and Newtown Road through Newtown. 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
29: Hey, I'm Tessa Randello. Australia's economy looks like it's starting to slow, increasing just 0.3% in the March quarter. That's down from 0.9% in December period, but the Treasurer, Jim Chalmers, says any growth is really solid in the circumstances, adding that the country's faced some challenges during that time. time. Choice says online marketplaces need a safety checkout. Andy Kelly from Choice telling Seven it's found potentially banned products still being sold through Amazon, AliExpress and Temu.
0: Our complaint is urging the ACCC as the responsible regulator to investigate the issues that we've identified with these online marketplaces, investigate them and take action.
29: Underworld figure Mick Gatto has been arrested as part of a Victorian police probe into alleged financial offences. Officers raided a Mount Martha property this morning, arresting Gatto and a woman in her 70s. And the search continues for a Tasmanian devil who managed to escape a conservation program on the Gold Coast. CCTV spotting the marsupial named Mary making a dash across the grounds on June 2nd.
1: Don't get stuck. 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
29: A big win for the Gold Coast, signing Ruben Ginby until 2030. The 21-year-old has become a rock down back and says this young Eagles group has the sky's the limit energy.
2: Harley's, you know, he's doing what he's doing, one of the best players in the comp, Worm, Duff, all those kind of boys, so I just have so much faith in them. But just they're just such a great group of lads as well, and I can really see us starting to win more games of footy and really start attacking that top level of the ladder.
29: And Cody Waitman will play his first game in over 600 days for the Bulldogs against the Hawks on Friday.
3: Humans are social creatures and we need connection to feel good. Make sure to check in on your mates. A quick chat can change more than you think.
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5: Clearing showers for the rest of today in Hobart, tonight down to 10, and tomorrow rain with a high of 13. And listener knows what Aussie ears want to hear. 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
1: And we love a fad on this show. Ooh. If there is a new trend that we're not on, good luck to us.
2: Yeah.
1: We've been talking about them a lot lately. There's been looks maxing, which for people listening is?
2: Smashing things on your face to get you to look hotter.
1: Yeah. What do you reckon the line is for when it's looks maxing? So if you're putting a face mask on, you're not looks maxing, are you?
2: I don't think so, because that's just regular.
1: Surgery?
2: I would say that's looks maxing.
1: Yeah.
2: Oh, the other one, poop maxing. We talked about.
1: Which is?
2: Having the right diet so you can maximize your poop.
1: And getting a set of steps.
2: Yeah.
1: So you can put them next to your dumper and get the right angle of exit.
2: Like a poop
1: for
2: stool.
1: For the turdage. Yes.
2: Poop stool.
1: A poop stool. There was also sleep maxing.
2: Yep.
1: Well, there is a brand new one.
2: Oh.
1: And there's finally one that I'm on board. Nono maxing.
3: When the moon hits your eye like a bigger pizza pie, that's amore.
2: Do tell.
1: All you have to do is live like an Italian nonna.
2: I love this.
1: So, you have to focus on social connection, spending a lot of time with friends and loved ones.
2: Yes,
1: family
2: nice.
1: Included in that. A lot of home-cooked meals.
2: Carb heavy.
1: Cook like a nonna. Fresh produce, ideally, that you've plucked from your own garden.
2: Okay. I can't say that I'm going to be doing that, but I can do everything else, I think.
1: Okay. What about cotton nightgowns?
2: I don't wear pajamas.
1: What? Sleeping the nude?
2: Well, no, but I just wear whatever.
1: Hang on. You've made it sound so weird.
2: No, because...
1: What are you wearing, jeans?
2: No, like old trackies and just old T-shirt.
1: What do you do if you have a partner that sleeps nude but you don't want to sleep nude?
2: See, the issue is that my dog sleeps in the bed.
1: Nude, though, I presume.
2: Yes, he is nude.
1: Or is he in an old pair of trackies as well?
2: He is nude.
1: So you can't be nude with your dog?
2: It feels weird. Because he sleeps, like, next to me.
1: Yeah, but he's nude.
2: Yeah, but it feels almost predatory if I sleep nude in the bed.
1: What are you worried is going to happen?
2: I feel like it's just weird, don't you think?
1: But don't...
4: That's her son.
1: But don't people sleep nude? You know when people, like, share a bed? What's it called? Co-sleeping?
2: Yeah.
1: Don't they sleep nude in the bed with
4: no,
1: their kid?
4: No, I co-sleep with one of my kids.
1: And you don't sleep nude?
4: No, I'm fully, like, flannelette pyjamas.
1: Really? I'm always envisioning a life when I'm older where I'm nude and everybody's nude.
5: Everybody's
1: nude. Yeah, everybody's nude. Sorry.
5: All the time.
1: Sorry. I'm not picturing a life where I'm nude but my kids are fully clothed and I'm like, get in the car. You're late for school. But I'm picturing,
5: where's your uniform?
1: I'm picturing everyone just kicking around in the bed nude.
2: I guess if it's different, like if you're co-sleeping and you're like breastfeeding or something maybe, but like... I don't know.
1: I don't think I'm going to be.
2: I know you're not going to be, but...
5: is the nonna in the dream?
1: Do you picture... No, I get too hot when I wear anything when I sleep.
5: Yeah.
1: I can't wear anything.
2: See, I actually get hotter when I'm nude sleeping. I feel like I sweat more.
1: Do you?
2: And I don't know why. Yeah, it's because all my skin's touching all my bits and I get sweaty.
1: Your skin's touching your bits. Your skin is your bits.
2: Yeah, but like... If it's skin on skin, I get really sweaty. I'm a hot sleeper.
1: Yeah, I'm a hot sleeper, but that's why I can't wear clothes. Now, my whole vision of my future's ruined.
5: Put the aircon on.
4: It's the boobs making you sweat.
2: It's the boobs. Yeah, boobs make sweat.
1: Actually,
4: also,
1: that is true.
4: You don't want little hands grabbing at things.
2: Yeah, exactly. Exactly.
1: But think of the rashes I'll have from the heat.
5: Oh. There you go. You do actually sweat more when you're nude.
2: I see. Because it's like, you know.
1: What have you searched?
5: On the work Wi-Fi.
6: Starts with P, rhymes with no.
1: What does it rhyme with?
6: Club.
2: Like, you know, what?
1: Pub.
2: Yeah.
6: No, there's two syllables.
5: Oh, my God. Nonna would not be proud.
6: Anyway, so yeah, you sweat more because it seeps into your mattress, whereas loose, moisture-wicking clothing pulls sweat away from the body
2: and
6: evaporates.
1: Are you trying to say your trackies are moisture-wicking?
2: They're not moisture-wicking. Actually, can I suggest you?
1: We're not sleeping in active wear.
2: You can get cooling pajamas.
6: Loose, yeah.
1: What are they?
2: I have a pair of cooling pajamas. I can highly recommend. They're Udi branded and they're amazing.
1: Can I borrow them?
2: Sure, yes.
1: Okay.
2: All right, great.
1: Deal.
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8: 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Slow down to 40 kilometres per hour. Grow up. There's no excuse in a school zone.
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10: Good afternoon. Delays in both directions on the Brooker Highway between Derwent Park and Queen's Domain. The Domain Highway remains slow both on and off the Brooker at the merge. It's still a clear run in both directions on the Tasman Highway between the city and Sorrel, and that congestion has eased somewhat on Main Road through Moona and Newtown Road through Newtown. 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And that's the latest in traffic on Hobart's Hit 100.9.
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1: When you're driving in a school zone, pay attention to the signs. Slow down to 40 kilometres per hour. Grow up. There's no excuse in a school zone.
2: Hit traffic.
3: G'day there, patchy delays in both directions on the Brooker Highway between Derwent Park and Queen's Domain. The Domain Highway remains slow coming off the Brooker at the merge. It's still looking like a mainly clear run in both directions on the Tasman Highway between the city and Sorel, and there's still no dramas travelling either way on the southern outlets. 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And that's the latest in traffic on Hobart's Hit 100.9.
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15: Hey, I'm Tessa Randallo. The first signs Australia's economy is slowing up 0.3% in the March quarter compared with 0.9% the one before. Treasurer Jim Chalmers says any growth is really solid in the circumstances. But Shadow Treasurer Tim Wilson says the war in Iran is not to blame. While the CBA doesn't expect to see another rate hike this year, that's going against several other financial institutions, which reckon Australia will see one more. Choice wants to see a crackdown on online marketplaces after it found potentially banned products still being sold through Amazon, AliExpress and Temu. And former Australian of the Year Neil Danaher's wife and daughter have spoken for the first time since his passing last week. Daughter Beck speaking with AFL clubs ahead of the King's birthday match.
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15: A crossover between the footy codes to help fight MND. Collingwood's reportedly invited recently retired NRL player Jai Arrow to toss the coin on Monday after he revealed his own motor neuron disease diagnosis. A clash with Melbourne also hosts the 12th edition of the Big Freeze, the first ever since former Australian of the Year Neil Danaher passed away. And Hawthorne could welcome Tom Barras back under Friday Night Lights if his hamstring gets the tick of approval. The Bulldogs welcoming back Cody Wakeman.
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0: Clearing showers for the rest of today in Hobart, tonight down to 10, and tomorrow rain with a high of 13. And listener knows what Aussie ears want to hear. 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
1: When you're driving in a school zone, pay attention to the signs. Slow down to 40 kilometres per hour. Grow up. There's no excuse in a school zone.
2: Hit traffic.
3: Good afternoon. Those patchy delays on the Brooker Highway in both directions now easing. They're mainly at the intersections. The Domain Highway still slow both on and off the Brooker at the merge. The Tasman Highway still looking like a clear run in both directions between the city and Sorrel, and there's no dramas either way travelling on the southern outlets. Australian Super, nearly $4 trillion. 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And that's the latest in traffic on Hobart's Hit 100.9.
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1: Yes, and we're talking about what you've overheard at a cafe or a restaurant, because I overheard a very much bunch of animated young ladies talking about the outrage of being woken up. And then the bit that really tickled my fancy, which was her complaining about her work colleague and saying, oh, my God, she's acting like no one has ever dressed up like a cat and danced before. And then started listing all the other places in the country that people were performing this same act.
2: I see. And you know what? If there's anything us girls love to do, it's talk about other people. And I'm one of them. And I love doing it.
1: The sisterhood, as good as they are bigging each other up, ooh, watch them tear each other down.
2: It's therapeutic, though.
1: Yeah, yeah.
2: You do it, too.
1: I've never torn down the sisterhood.
2: No, not the people.
1: G'day, Sandra.
3: Hi, how are you?
1: Yeah, good. What have you overheard?
3: It's not myself. Mm-hmm. I am a hairdresser, and I had an 80-year-old client tell me once that she got hearing aids for the first time, and her specialist told her to go to a shopping plaza and tune them in. And from a very far distance away, she overheard a couple having an affair and telling each other what they were going to do to themselves, each other, that night.
1: Whoa. Wow.
3: So I was like, can I have these hearing aids?
1: Yes. Sandra, I didn't know hearing aids could, like, basically super hear your ears and pin into various conversations at distances.
3: Yeah, so it was from, she needed to, go and work out where she could hear, I guess, as like a normality for like all of us.
1: Yeah.
3: But they just picked up this distant conversation of, what they're all going to do that night to one another when their partners were leaving.
2: Oh, that's
1: Is there
2: juicy.
1: Any chance she got back to the hearing aid specialist and was like, oh, you won't believe what I've heard? And they went, we haven't even given you the hearing aid yet. How sweet. Thank you, Sandra. I appreciate it. Lossie, who you got?
2: Rachel, what did you overhear?
4: I was the front of house in a cafe myself at a French little restaurant. I won't name names because it's been featured on Getaway and a couple other shows, but it's a very well-known French restaurant.
1: Okay.
2: Well, say no more.
4: And I've gone to get some wine out of stock, and I've thought, oh, no, can't find this Sauvignon Blanc, so I'll go and ask. And I've walked in the office, and he's having a private conversation to, I'm guessing, a mistress or somebody that wasn't his wife that was in the actual front of the cafe at the time. And we both locked eyes, and it was horrific.
2: And hang on,
4: I saw what had happened, and we both were just horrified.
2: Did you use it as a bit of leverage for yourself, Rachel?
4: I think I sat on it for about 2 weeks before I discussed it with another staff member, and she kind of was on the same page as me. Like, we really liked the wife. Mm. She's a really nice lady, so we had to tell her.
2: Oh,
1: you told her?
4: We told the wife, we told her.
1: And what happened?
4: We came to a mutual agreement that it's probably best I don't work there anymore.
2: Yeah.
4: But after that, I don't know. I never really
1: That
4: asked
1: sucks,
4: them what
1: though.
4: They did
1: so,
4: about that.
1: So what? So he has an affair and then you lose your job?
2: Yeah.
4: Yeah.
1: And that was
4: much.
1: The wife's
4: it was
1: idea.
4: So uncomfortable. Well, the wife was just like, oh, I think maybe we might have to let you go, Rach, like this, because it was very awkward. I couldn't walk past him and he couldn't really walk
1: but
4: past
1: But she stayed
4: me.
1: In the relationship, but you...
4: Yeah, they still have the cafe.
2: Oh!
4: Yeah.
1: Rach, this sounds like it sucks. Does this suck?
4: It did suck at the time, but
5: Rach, do you think he was doing it a lot more and she was across it all?
4: Surely, because it was in his own office, like, public place, very well-known little cafe.
1: Featured on Getaway.
2: Yeah.
1: Was
4: all imported French, like wine, cheese, and salami, and
2: wow. And the attitude.
1: Was she shocked? The wife.
4: She was mortified. She swore that this had never happened before, and she was going to sort it out. And
1: but you
4: like, we actually had
1: job.
4: Harold from Home and Away come in one time. He used to come in the cafe a fair bit. Like he.
1: Ian.
4: So that was pretty cool.
2: Wow.
1: Ian Smith? Have I got that right?
5: No.
4: I think so. The one that wears the glasses?
1: Oh, no, we know. Yeah,
4: oh,
1: with the one we know.
2: Yeah. Neighbours,
1: yeah. Yeah. Okay.
2: Okay, well, it's Harold certified.
1: Yes.
2: Wowee, that is some juice.
1: Yeah. G'day, Charlie.
6: Hi, guys.
2: Hi, Charlie.
6: I was just just before I start my story, I was going to add a little bit of piece of information. You guys were saying I didn't know hearing aids had that ability.
1: Yes.
6: I work with deaf people, and it's like my job. I'm about to start work right now, actually. Anyway, to answer the question, though, you can actually hear some things that other people can't hear. So wow. We have like an ability to naturally hear stuff. Like we have spatial hearing. That's why if you hear your name being called across the room, you'll answer it. Whereas for deaf people or people that use cochlear implants or hearing aids, the speaker or the microphone on their phone will just pick up everything, and it can be far away, close to you. It can just depend on the particular thing you're using. Anyway, so yeah, you can do that.
1: Wow.
6: Yeah, it's pretty cool. That's and then cool. The other thing I was going to say was with the cat thing, now I'm invested because my friend, she does pole dancing as like a fun way to do physical activity, and they often have like competitions, and my friend's dressing up as a cat at the moment. And she's doubling up with another girl who's also dressing up as a cat, and they're kind of like negotiating on how they're going to be in their costumes for that. And apparently it's a really, I'm not going to call my housemate basic, but apparently it's a pretty basic thing to do is dress up as a cat and do your dance performance as a cat. Wow. And lots of her friends at this particular studio are gorgeous. So I can so imagine this is them. So now I'm worried.
2: Wow. Well,
1: Charlie, according to someone out there now, yeah. I don't know if it's them. But there are people all around the country at the moment doing this same cat dressing up.
6: Apparently.
1: I don't know if that helps or doesn't help at all, Charlie.
6: Yeah. But she's wearing a fluffy bikini and like a, what do you call it, cat collar. So it's a bit of a funny looking one, but like it seems pretty cool and she's really good at what she does. Anyway,
1: For whatever it's worth, it sounds pretty great to me, Charlie.
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2: Bye.
1: See ya.
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21: Hey, I'm Tessa Randello. The Shadow Treasurer is blaming the government's budget for a slowdown in the nation's economy. The latest data shows it grew 0.3% in the March quarter, down from 0.9% in the previous period. Tim Wilson says the problems existed before we had international crises like the Iran war. Aussies in aged care suffering from motor neuron disease will get priority access to the government's support at home package. The Health Minister, Mark Butler, says it's changing the rules to give MND patients urgent priority. A potential blow to peace talks with the US military and Islamic Revolutionary Guard Corps reporting missile attacks on several targets in the region. While the US forces also fired a missile at a ship that it says was trying to break the American blockade in the Strait of Hormuz. Briefly, Choice is turning up the heat on online shopping giants after finding outlining potentially unsafe and banned products being sold, and a delivery driver's been charged after crashing into a Sydney fountain. He was reportedly found eating Maccas in the car following the collision.
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21: Neil Danaher's wife and daughter have spoken to Melbourne and Collingwood ahead of the King's birthday clash, the first time since his passing last week. Neil's wife Jan made an emotional speech about putting the Big Freeze together with the AFL.
19: And two very special clubs, Melbourne and Collingwood. Every one of them chose to join the fight. And that decision changed everything.
21: While Collingwood's invited recently retired NRL player Jai Arrow to toss the coin after his own MND diagnosis.
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24: Clearing showers for the rest of today in Hobart. Tonight, down to 10, and tomorrow, rain with a high of 13. And listener knows what Aussie ears want to hear. 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
20: Because I can't even remember my account numbers.
21: Yeah. 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
4: 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Hey, up next for the happy hour, a legend himself, Bruce McAvaney, joining us, head of the Commonwealth Games, not too far away. And Fee, you've got an interesting story you've never told him before.
20: I know, I do. I had a moment with Bruce many years ago, and he won't remember it, but it had such a big impact on me.
4: Well, let's find out, Fee, if he does remember it after this.
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0: said at the end of the, you know, my career, which will be sooner rather than later, I guess, at my age. But someone said to me, you know, what's the most fondest memory? I'd have to say Kathy.
1: Oh.
0: And I'd have to say Kathy Thrace. So yeah, I feel very close to her.
2: Bruce, before we let you go, I want to talk about one of my fondest memories, because you are one of my favourite memories. And I may, because we've known each other for a long time, I may have told you this, but I will never forget. I'm going to take you back to the 90s. Now, I was a teenager, and this is back to landlines, and I was obviously living with my parents. And my, speaking of athletes, my stepfather, my stepdad, Alan Crawley, is an Olympian. He was in the Mexico long jumper at the Mexico 68 Olympics, came third, got a bronze at the Com Games in 1966. And you are so thorough at your job, Bruce, for you rang our home landline and I answered it as like a 13 or 14 year old. And I'll never forget going, hello, box residence or something. And you just said, hello, it's Bruce McAvaney here. Could I please speak to Alan? And I nearly dropped the phone. The most famous person I'd ever heard of was calling my home. I'll never forget it, Bruce. And I went to school and said, I spoke to Bruce McAvaney. I spoke to, but you were wanting to talk to Alan about, because he'd set the Australian record for so many years of 8.08 meters.
1: Wow.
2: In long jump.
0: Yeah, no, incredible athlete. And then Gary Honey came along and those guys said, do you know, Fifi, I've still got that number in my book.
3: Well, Bruce, thank you for your time. Don't forget, it's 50 days until the Glasgow 2026 Commonwealth Games. You can catch every unmissable moment from Friday the 24th of July live and free on 7 to 7 Plus Sport. Thank you, Bruce.
2: Oh, thank you, Bruce. We love you.
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3: 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Thank you, Bruce. Make sure you watch it. We're paying for it.
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10: How good's a Wednesday? 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
11: Yeah, woo!
10: Not literally,
12: 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Every day.
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12: my... unhealthy data.
11: Attached to my Aura ring. Well, no, see, I think you put a negative spin on it. I'm back today with a positive spin.
10: Okay. All right, let's see what that is after this.
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0: Right across Australia on the Hot Hits of Nick and Lauren. We are in our Hot 7 at 7. That is the fifth hottest song of the night. Tame Impala, stand by. Details on free BTS tickets. Your last day to get involved in this. Coming at you in the next 20 minutes. In the meantime,
1: straight to the source. Hot off the press. The Hot Hits with Nick and Lauren.
0: So we were previewing this for you last night, right, producer K-Dot? Karamo from Queer Eye, he has done a tell-all interview about the kind of demise, the breakup of the Queer Eye cast, which has been pretty sad to watch. It all started a couple of years ago. Bobby, who was the interior designer, he quit the show after almost 10 seasons they were together as the five. So he was replaced, and then the cracks started to fall out even more. There was a massive expose about the behaviour of Jonathan Van Ness, who was the kind of grooming expert. Mm-hmm. And now Karamo, who was the culture guy, he was like the psychologist almost in the show, he has left no stone unturned. So the big thing this hinged on, right, was towards the start of the final season, they were promoting this on Good Morning America. And one morning, Karamo didn't show up, and the statement released from his camp was that he didn't feel safe and that his mental health was going to be compromised from that. And this is a guy who has spoken over the years about depression, addiction, all kinds of things from a mental health perspective. But he's finally explained why, because what happened afterwards, after that interview, is that apparently his mum was on set and heard the other cast members talking shit about Karamo.
2: Right.
0: Didn't tell him what was said, but said, they're not your friends. They're not your friends.
2: Wow.
0: So here's him unpacking that, right?
3: So can I tell you, to this day, I still don't know what was said on set. It's been hard because people have been like, are you angry at, and want to fill in a blank? And I'm like, I don't know what was said. The only thing that I know is the tears that I saw in my mother's eyes, how upset she was of hearing people say things about me, people that she considered to be family. And so I really don't even know. But I do know that on my journey, there were so many times that I was made to feel less than. I was made to feel like an outsider. I was made to feel like I didn't belong. I was made to feel like I was not enough. And then told, though I make you feel this way, I need you to go into the world and tell everybody else that they are.
0: That would have been the hardest part of it, right? The whole job he had was to make people feel better about themselves. And when you're on set, if this is all true, and I have a very strong sense that it is true, you know, when you're being belittled on set, then you're having to go to other people and go, but you, shine your light, you.
2: And what a tricky situation to be in as well, because as he says, he obviously doesn't know what they said about him, but are you best not to know? Like, to me, I would want to scratch that itch. I would want to know what it is that they had said, so like, you know, you've got full clarity on it. But at the same time, maybe those things were so hurtful that it really is a case of you just don't want to know.
0: You know what I'm like?
2: Yeah.
0: Whenever I know someone said something about me, I'll go to hell. I'll go to end of hell to find out what they've said.
2: And you have.
0: And I have. And I will continue to.
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0: can't wait to see you at the show.
1: Oh, we cannot wait to see you at the show. BTS are en route back to Australia, and tomorrow night we give away our second pass that includes you and three of your best friends going to see BTS live. Because normally we do these things in doubles, man.
2: Yeah.
1: But this is a whole different situation because we know how badly you want to be there. We know that you team up with other army and you want to be there with your army, if that makes sense. So yeah, we and three friends. We did this for tea last week.
3: Thank you so much. Oh,
1: I promise this is real. I promise this is not a joke or a prank. We're a real radio station. You guys,
3: I didn't laugh because you're joking. I'm like,
1: no, I don't. I know, I was laughing and joking and having a bit of fun with you, but I know how serious this is for you, right?
3: What? Oh my God, thank you so much.
1: It was our absolute pleasure. That could be you tomorrow, Australia.
2: It well and truly could be. Question without notice, Nick Kelly. There's seven of them, right? Has there always been seven of them? Do they always tour with seven of them?
1: As far as I know, yes.
2: Gotcha.
1: It's always been a seven. It could be like six. Or seven, six, six, seven.
2: I swear that wasn't a setup.
1: Six, seven.
2: I didn't. That's anyone? Not what I wanted. That's
1: 8-year-olds listening. Yeah. Six, seven. This is going to be amazing. The wait is over, Army. BTS World Tour, Arirang in Australia, February 2027. General on sale begins tomorrow.
2: Wow.
1: Tomorrow.
2: Or you could be winning tickets tomorrow.
1: That's right. 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We're back on the Hot Hits in just a
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0: What a voice on both of them. Anyway, Vale, Pebo Bryson passed away today at the age of 75. A great life lived. Celine Dion has paid tribute. And of course, we'll always have...
1: Pebo, who was Pebo Bryson? 2 years ago, I renewed my license.
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0: The duality of man.
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15: Nick and Lauren.
0: We are going on a picnic in a tick. We're going to catch a big one. What was that? That was a teddy bear's picnic, wasn't it?
2: I'm just
0: going on a picnic. Was that not a thing in your childhood?
2: Not really.
0: Okay.
2: Yeah, sorry about that.
0: Another weird Nick Kelly childhood story. coming up in just a tick. Yeah, Dasha is going to join us on a picnic and you are coming with us. You can have a little wine if you want. Now, Tom Holland, very, very big actor, famously so.
2: Yep.
0: been in Spider-Man. He's coming up in the Odyssey very soon.
10: Yes.
0: Starting to promote that, he joined Amy Poehler on her amazing podcast called Good Hang, which I think's on Listener.
10: Is it really? Yes. There you go. Go check it out.
0: Might be untrue. But you would think he gets like recognized for his movie roles, right? Like when people are out and about and they see him and they come up to him and they go, I loved you in Spider-Man. I loved you in this, loved you in that. No, no, no. The time that he performed Umbrella by Rihanna on Lip Sync Battle is the thing that he gets recognized for the most.
16: I get more compliments for that dance than any piece of work I have ever done.
17: Yeah, I probably watched it more than most movies. Not only because of the talent, not only because it's just so funny and fun and great, and like you guys are having such a good time together, but it's a person who is, dare I say, comfortable with their feminine side.
16: Oh, yeah, totally, yeah. We'll say that at one point in the dress rehearsal, the lady was like, do you think we could cut the shorts a little bit short? I was like, no.
17: You were like, okay.
16: I'm doing enough.
0: So good, man.
2: Very good. Very good. I didn't realize how, like, I knew that dance was, like, massive. I didn't realize how popular and how well-known that dance was.
0: Yeah.
2: Like, the fact that
0: there's lore there,
2: getting recognized for that over being one of the biggest actors in the world.
0: I know. God bless. It was him and Zendaya that did it, right?
2: It was. Yeah. They swapped
0: like
2: genders.
0: Yeah. It was a big gender swap situation. We loved that. Sky News would hate it. Now, let's keep the hot hits rolling with amazing new Australian music. Proud to have this on the playlist.
2: Oh,
0: big
2: yeah.
0: Dog is brand new music from Genesis Owusu from his incredible new album, Turn This Up Australia. And remember, you heard it on the hot hits.
2: That's

0: Yeah, sorry, yeah. I've got it ready.
1: It's Freddy got. Yeah, it's an R-rated comedy film that stars Tom Green. I want to give a shout out to it because it's on the Criterion streaming platform. Do you know Criterion?
0: That?
1: Criterion Collection.
2: No.
1: It has the most famous movies that are like indie movies.
0: Oh, like cult movies.
1: Cult movies. But you know Criterion Collection? They do this video series online where someone goes into their shop and they take DVDs. Have you seen that before?
2: I have seen that.
1: They own this. They have this movie on their streaming service. Freddy got.
3: Oh, you missed a button.
1: Yeah, no, I can't. Yeah,
3: right. So can you watch it on that?
1: You can watch it on there. Yeah, that's not how I watched it, but yes.
0: Freddy got fingers.
4: The hot hits with Nick and Lauren. Back next.
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0: Fender and Olivia Dean. It is Raimi and right across Australia, the Hot Hits with Nick and Lauren. No Lauren, you can catch her 3 to 6 weekdays with Carrie and Tommy at the moment, filling in for Carrie. But producer K-Dot is with me.
1: Yes, I am here. Just a quick one for you, Nick. Have you heard of all of these different types of maxing?
0: Okay, yeah, hit me with the maxing list. So I've heard of looks maxing, obviously.
1: We've got looks maxing, yep. We've got, I mean, there's so many.
0: There's so many maxing.
1: I can't even think of any other ones. Recently, the guy Clavicula, the Twitch streamer who's made this whole maxing thing famous.
2: Yeah, he's gone on a journey, that guy.
1: He really has. He was speaking about penis maxing.
0: Yes, of course.
1: Well, there's a new one, Nick, and you're going to enjoy this one.
0: Hit me.
1: Because experts are warning it's more dangerous than you think, and they're talking about ball maxing.
0: Ball maxing! Yes! Yeah!
1: So it involves an attempt to increase testosterone or sexual performance.
0: Oh, is that right? I was thinking it was a sort of a stretching situation. Because I know a lot of, what am I talking about? I've seen it in porn.
1: Oh.
0: And they have, like, the stretcher on.
1: Oh,
0: yeah,
1: right.
0: they pull it, it's like elastic, and they pull it apart.
1: It's a whole thing.
0: Put it on the sack.
1: It's a whole contraption.
0: Yeah, and it, like, hangs it down.
1: No, I think I think this is about trying to increase your sperm count. That's essentially what it is.
0: How do you do it?
1: I'm not going to say because I'm not a medical
0: tell
1: expert.
0: Tell me!
1: That is not advice. I'll tell you
0: give
1: what.
0: Give me fake advice. Of course, Australia, you can Google it. That's the beauty of the internet. Thank you for bringing me into the world of ball maxing.
1: You're very welcome.
0: That's fantastic.
1: Yeah, I thought
0: what are you maxing at the moment?
1: Just life.
0: Just life, yeah.
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1: Three for all.
0: Three songs in a row that all have something in common. Producer K-Dot, we did songs from animated movies last night.
1: Yep.
0: So we're not too far away from that tonight. We're doing songs from TV shows that have ended. Because obviously Euphoria ended over the last 24 hours, if you've had a chance to watch it. I've never watched an episode.
1: No spoilers here.
0: No spoilers here.
1: None of us have watched it.
0: Have you watched Euphoria, Bailey?
18: I know I haven't watched it, but I know what happens. I know there's...
0: You know what happens at the very end.
18: The very end. Yes.
0: And I know that being the kind of person you are, you really want to spoil it.
18: No, right. I don't. But I don't like the person who made Euphoria, sorry.
0: Sam Levinson or
18: stole the story from someone.
1: Yeah, yes, I did hear that. Yeah, yeah. Did.
0: Anyway, moving on, because we're going to play much more fun songs. Now, Friends. Mm-hmm. We're across Friends.
1: Yes.
0: K-Dot, your late 20s, you've watched Friends?
1: Yes, yeah. I haven't seen every single episode of Friends, but I'm pretty well acquainted with it.
0: Bailey, you're 14, you've watched Friends?
18: I've watched it before, yes. I've got one of the figures from McDonald's.
0: If the government is listening, Bailey is not 14.
18: No.
0: Friends is a classic, but did you know that before they had that theme song, they were going to use this? Can you imagine this over those credits, those iconic credits in the fountain and stuff?
19: I can.
18: It's that time. That time. It sounds like music, like a thing of that time, like a TV show intro of that time.
1: Yeah.
0: Legit. Anyway, REM said absolutely not. You're not using it. So they had to go back to the drawing board. They offered to get Michael Stipe from REM to do another song that could work with the titles, but he wasn't interested in any of it. And of course, they ended up with this amazing song called I'll Be There For You by the Rembrandts. Now, the Rembrandts tell the story like this.
20: You know, we were approached by Kevin Bright, one of the three co-producers of the show, about 5 days before the show went on the air. We saw the pilot, liked it, and recorded it in one day, mixed it the same day, and that was it.
21: That's all there was to begin with. It was 42 seconds long exactly. Literally, it was just intended to be a television theme song, and then look what happened.
0: Now, well, that's how they told the story when it was out.
1: Yeah.
0: That was late 90s, that interview. That's not the whole story. They didn't want to do it either. But the record label they were with at the time had asked every single person on that roster to make a song for this this TV show. Because no one knew that this was going to be a hit, right?
1: Yeah.
0: No one had a clue. They were just making a pilot with these unknown actors. Anyway, the Rembrandts were the last one on the list, and they were contractually obliged to record the song.
1: Wow.
0: So they basically forced them to make it, and luckily enough, turned into a smash.
1: I wonder how many of these stories there are where the show just never went anywhere.
0: That's it, right?
1: There'd be so many of them.
0: Yeah, 100%. Yeah. And I've probably watched all of them because I like to watch shows and movies that everyone hates and I like personally.
1: Yes.
0: Let's play this incredible song that changed the life of this band. For good or for worse, I don't know. Let's do it. Friends theme kicks off the TV shows that have ended 3 for all. I'll be there for you.

0: 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Back next.
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2: Now, we were just talking about if you've used your job to pick up. And the truth is there are sexy jobs, hot jobs, jobs that have perks. And if you're in the dating world and you get to go, hey, I do security for Ed Sheeran when he's in town, can I meet him?
3: Yeah,
2: probably. I mean, you know what I mean? There's sort
3: of cool
2: jobs. Hi, Sarah.
4: Hello. How are you guys?
2: Good. Sarah, have you used your job to pick up?
4: I have, yeah.
2: What did you do?
4: Look, it's almost shameful. I'm a property manager at a local real estate.
2: Mm-hmm.
4: And we had...
5: Is that the shameful bit?
4: We were
5: bit?
4: Holding in... Oh. Maybe. We had a man come through our open for inspection, and he was meow. He was so cute. Anyway, I...
2: Did you say he was meow?
3: Meow.
2: I thought you said he was Miguel. I thought he sounded sexy.
4: No, meow. Like, meow. Yeah, anyway, so I pulled a couple of strings... Got him the rental. To be honest, I should have known. Red flag. Didn't have the best credit. Anyway.
2: Oh, Sarah.
4: Anyway, I asked him out. We went out for a little bit. It only lasted a few months, but, you know, your girl's got to use all her resources at this point. It's pretty hard out there.
2: And then had a...
3: I like it.
2: Yeah, unfortunately, the landlord probably didn't. All the red flags that went in.
3: No.
2: How did that all turn out for your client?
4: Yeah, you know, he's paying on time, but...
2: Well, there we go.
3: Oh, that's okay. Like Mad Mando, our boss, like Drew uses Mando for tickets to concerts.
2: Oh, he does not.
3: Mando's like, mate, we set her up at a singles party, and he's like, she's the big boss.
2: Oh, it's a
3: and then every time there's a concert, Drew's front and center. He's cashing in. Well done, Drew.
2: No, that is not
3: true. And we get free
2: true.
3: Reeboks. Mate, we're winning.
5: Hey, it's actually a pretty
3: Reeboks.
5: Great deal.
2: Can I say how much
5: love
2: I love my Reeboks?
3: Yeah, mate, you wear them every day. You
2: I've
3: love them.
2: I've worn these Reeboks every day.
3: Yeah,
2: but I can put
3: and
2: them
3: they
2: in
3: look
2: the
3: good.
2: Well, I put them in the washing machine.
3: And
2: I wash them.
3: Nick's got them on too.
2: I wash these every couple of weeks.
1: You put them in the washing machine?
2: Absolutely.
3: It just doesn't go
1: know.
3: From the hen
2: you
3: hot show.
2: You could wash sneakers.
1: No, you can clean them. I didn't know you.
2: No, I bang them in the washing machine.
3: Everyone's cashing in,
2: they're
3: on
2: like
3: Drew.
2: Fabric. They dry.
3: Drew's cashing in. We're cashing in.
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1: 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Hey, up next for the happy hour, a legend himself, Bruce McAvaney, joining us, head of the Commonwealth Games, not too far away. And Fee, you've got an interesting story you've never told him before.
2: I know, I do. I had a moment with Bruce many years ago, and he won't remember it, but... 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
1: Yeah, great song for your Wednesday evening. It is the Happy Hour with Fifi Fevenick.
2: We are so excited. We absolutely love this man, as does all of Australia. He is an Australian living legend, Bruce McAvaney. Welcome to the show.
3: Oh, Fifi, how are you?
2: Oh, God, Bruce, I love his voice. So good. Just so good to have you on the show, to hear you. And we are 50 days until the Glasgow 2026 Commonwealth Games, and we are going to catch every unmissable moment on 7 and 7 Plus Sport, and you will be commentating, Bruce. We're so excited about this.
3: Thanks, Fifi. Well, look, I am looking forward to it, and it's come up quickly, and we've got so many people that are, I think, going to have great Commonwealth Games, young and old, and the fact that the Commonwealth Games are still going is a really big thing. So everyone at 7's very excited about it.
4: Hey, Bruce, we love you, mate, and I can't wait for the Commonwealth Games. I love listening to sport and watching it. And I think it's Gout Gout. Now, Gout Gout, he's a big story. He's the most talked about Australian athlete, I think, that's been around probably since Cathy Freeman at the 2000 Olympics. Now, is he a chance to win? Will he break the world? Cause did he just get the world record overnight?
3: No. So what happened with Gout, he ran that world record in Sydney. And it takes a little while to ratify that world record, so that was an effort. Look, he's actually, I feel awful, he's not going to run up the Commonwealth Games. He's going to the World Junior Championships the next week in Oregon. So he's going to run in the World Under 20 200 metre race, and Seven are actually covering that as well. So Gout's decided, look, and I think he's done the right thing, that, you know, he's just 18 years of age, to compete at the Commonwealth Games and then go to America and take on the best under 20 runners in the world. He just felt it was too much for him, and so he's decided to do that. But we've got people like Rocky Kennedy and Cam Myers and Nina Kennedy and Curtis Marshall, etc. We've got a fantastic athletics team, so we're going to miss him, but I still think we're going to have a hell of a lot of
4: Well, Nina won overnight too. She won she's back in form, jumped over that big bar.
3: She did. So, you know, she's a very special athlete. She's an Olympic champion, world champion. She's had some terrible hamstring problems. She's had, you know, three big hamstring worries since Paris Olympics. And that was her first really, really big international meet since she won the gold medal at the Olympic Games in Paris. And she won the Diamond League with 480, which is a really big,
4: first jump,
3: big target. Yeah, so she's defending her Commonwealth title in Glasgow, and I'm pretty confident she can
4: superstar.
3: Do.
5: And Bruce, Lockie Kennedy's the main Gout Gout rival, right? Yeah. Over 100, keeps pipping him in the 100.
3: He does, and even at 200. So, you know, Lockie's 2-3 years older. He's a great guy. He came from rugby. He's just a fantastic talent, both on and off the track.
4: He's
3: He's got a great start, and the Commonwealth sprinting is elite. So the World Championships last year, in the final of the World Championships, of the eight runners, six were from the Commonwealth. So that gives you an idea of how hard it is. You know, you're up against the Jamaicans, the Brits, the Canadians, and also the best from Africa. So Lockie is going to be right there in the mix. He's a big medal chance, but the competition's going to be very, very strong.
4: He reminds me a little bit of me in the 2006 Grand Final sprint when I took the win. Oh, God, they run quick. Hey, Bruce.
3: You're just special, you know.
4: Special. That's just made my day. Now, Bruce, we look at all you. You've been commentating for a long time now. It's Olympics, Melbourne Cups, Grand Finals. You commentated Usain Bolt's 100-metre world record in Beijing. But, Cathy, I watched a thing on TV a couple of weeks ago. It was how women define sport, or women in sport, and they did a big thing on Cathy Freeman, and that call of Cathy Freeman's race will go down as probably the greatest call, iconic call of all time. What was it like to watch that back or listen to it and be there on the night? Because it was just, you take the words out of your mouth, it was so special.
3: Well, being there on the night was amazing. And look, I was very anxious and nervous, and you know, I was fully warmed up by the time Cathy's race came on, because there'd been four or five other great events. So the whole night was just incredible. You know, over 100,000 people, great athletes winning all these big medals, but Cathy was the cornerstone. And I was very nervous when she came out, and my mouth got dry, and you know, I just had to really talk myself into going slow and relaxing and enjoying it. I hadn't really heard the callback for a lot of years until we started to do a promotion with it on Channel 7 when we we were doing the Rio Olympics in 2016. And yeah, look, there's some things I'd change, but you know what? I did my best on the night, and it's my, for me, if somebody said at the end of the, you know, my career, which will be sooner rather than later, I guess, at my age. But someone said to me, you know, what's the most fondest memory? I'd have to say Kathy.
2: Oh.
3: And I'd have to say Kathy's race. So yeah, I feel very close to her.
2: Bruce, before we let you go, I want to talk about one of my fondest memories, because you are one of my favourite memories. And I may, because we've known each other for a long time, I may have told you this, but I will never forget. I'm going to take you back to the 90s. Now, I was a teenager, and this is back to landlines, and I was obviously living with my parents. And my, speaking of athletes, my stepfather, my stepdad, Alan Crawley, is an Olympian. He was in the Mexico long jumper at the Mexico 68 Olympics, came third, got a bronze at the Com Games in 1966. And you are so thorough at your job, Bruce, for you rang our home landline and I answered it as like a 13 or 14 year old. And I'll never forget going, hello, box residence or something. And you just said, hello, it's Bruce McAvaney here. Could I please speak to Alan? And I nearly dropped the phone. The most famous person I'd ever heard of was calling my home. I'll never forget it, Bruce. And I went to school and said, I spoke to Bruce McAvaney. I spoke to... But you were wanting to talk to Alan about, because he'd set the Australian record for so many years of 8.08 metres.
4: Wow.
2: In long jump.
3: Yeah, no, incredible athlete. And then Gary Honey came along and those guys said, you know, Fifi, I've still got that number in my book.
1: Well, Bruce, thank you for your time. Don't forget, it's 50 days until the Glasgow 2026 Commonwealth Games. 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Thank you, Bruce.
2: Oh, thank you, Bruce. We love
6: you. You are now.
1: 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Thank you, Bruce. Make sure you watch it. We're paying for it.
0: Honestly, we're just here to serve up the lols. Fifi, Feb and Nick's happy hour. 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
1: Yeah, good to Wednesday. We've had a good show so far for the happy hour. Up next, Fee, you're about to light one up.
2: Yeah, woo!
1: Not literally.
4: We smoke weed every day. Yeah,
5: weed today.
2: Felt like we were going to one of those cigar clubs. Oh, that'd remember be those? Nice. I haven't seen one of those for a while. Yeah. You know where they are, Fev?
4: No.
2: They're all underground. yesterday good we cover. Looked at all my health data that I got off my app, the app that's
4: attached
2: to my...
4: I'd say unhealthy data.
2: Attached to my Aura ring. Well, no, see, I think you put a negative spin on it. I'm back today with a positive spin.
1: Okay. All right, let's see what that is after this.
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1: Across Australia, it is the happy hour. A big thank you to People First Bank. It's knowing you're with a bank that helps you while also helping local community groups across Australia. That's a bank that's all kinds of good. It is Fifi Fevernick.
2: Yesterday, remember, I finally, after 6 months of wearing an Aura ring, and that is where it tracks my sleep, my heart rate, all kinds of things. I don't even really understand it. My oxygenation.
3: I think you just wear it because it looks good.
2: I also like the look of it. But James Blake, yesterday at the end of the show, took us through the observations. And look, one of the observations, I thought my Aura ring was having a crack at me, and I didn't necessarily like it. There was the observation, Fifi moves just enough every day to satisfy her activity score. Even when your steps swing wildly, I don't even know what that means, your body seems to obey an internal minimum movement contract.
3: Yep.
2: Was this if I've written a contract with myself to not move?
3: Yeah, I think that's on point.
2: On one day, Fifi totaled 500 steps.
3: Yeah.
4: We
3: would have done that already. Like, we all would have done that already today.
4: I've got 1,100 steps in.
3: What have I got today? 1,041.
4: There you go.
2: Yeah. I need James to analyse my stats.
3: I've already done over 1,000 steps.
2: Well, I'm tipping that day I was sick in bed. Like, let's be honest, that must have been a day I was not well. But
3: I would just say a normal day.
2: I took this with me yesterday. Did and you? I was thinking about it. I was driving around doing my chores.
3: Oh, yeah. What chores were you doing?
2: Oh, I had to go to various places in my car. God, I wasn't walking.
3: The couch watching Tipping Point with Pearl.
4: Yeah, she cracks so quickly. Oh, mate. Imagine if Fee did a crime.
3: Oh, she'd be
4: under. I don't know where I was on that night, the 14th of June. I killed him.
3: She literally would.
2: Anyway. I was thinking about it, and you all laugh at me. But yeah, we are. Brendan Favola's about to go in and have his knee cleaned out from all the, you know, clutter in there from all your exercise.
3: I'd say over 35 years of playing footy.
2: What if, spin this, I'm protecting my joints.
4: In my 80s,
2: I'm going to be doing backflips and running because my
3: joints. You can't do them now.
2: But my joints won't be overused. All I see with athletes, people like you, is you're hobbling and you've done your knees and you ran too much. Runners, what are you doing? You've only got so much cartilage. Don't run it out.
4: Who's got the same theory?
2: Who?
4: Donald Trump. That's why he doesn't exercise, because he thinks you've only got a certain amount of heartbeat, so he doesn't want to run through them too quickly. You and Trump have the same view on exercise.
2: Don't you sometimes look at Donald and go, how did he get this far?
3: No. You know what? I've done all this and my joints are sore. When you're doing backflips when you're 80, I'm going to be sitting in a retirement home drinking froths and not giving a crap if you're doing that.
2: I know. Yeah, but I'm just saying, I might not have the aches and pains because I didn't overwork my body. That's my new thing. You can all laugh at my lack of movement.
4: You're saying it's your new thing?
2: Yeah.
4: Your Aura ring saying you've been doing it for at least 6 months.
3: Long time.
2: I did today. James just checked my Aura ring stats for me because I don't know how to.
3: You wouldn't have been over 100.
2: I've already done 968
4: steps. There you go.
2: What was I doing that day with 500?
3: 900 steps. There's no
2: way. Maybe I was
3: in
2: a coma and I didn't know.
3: Your Aura ring's a lie. There's no way you've done the same amount of steps as me. You haven't moved.
4: Yeah.
2: You haven't moved.
3: I haven't stopped moving.
4: Yeah.
2: We've got
4: I've
2: Brad.
4: Run for 4 weeks.
5: How you going, Fifi?
2: Yeah, good, Brad.
5: I'm just going to say this, Fifi. I'm on your side here. I feel like I'm in a truck driver. I'm 44. I'm fit as a fiddle. But all my mates around me all got injuries.
2: Yes.
5: And I'm having the last laugh because I can still kick the footy with my kids and no worries.
2: Brad, well done.
3: I still play footy. 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
2: and you're going into knee surgery today.
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2: I think...
3: What do you mean?
2: I just think scoreboard says that my body's in better nick.
4: Oh, hey, what sort of attitude is seeing someone about to go into surgery going, sucked in, I feel gross.
3: Yeah.
0: Fifi, Feb and Nick's happy hour. 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
15: Carrie Bickmore.
16: And Tommy Little.
15: This is Carrie and Tommy.
17: Yeah. I love when you open your phone and there's just a bit of news that is right in your hitting zone.
18: Yep.
17: So I opened my phone this morning and it said this, Captain Treasy is this guy's name. He was a pilot and Mr. Beast gifted him, or he won on a Mr. Beast challenge, a $2.4 million private jet. We've got audio of him winning the jet here now.
19: You just won this private jet! It's yours now!
17: Now, that happened some time ago.
18: Yeah.
17: And the reason it was popping up in my news feed now was because that same Captain Treasy, Jabari Brown is his real name, he just got arrested with 277 pounds, 262 kilograms of cannabis on board a plane that he was flying. And I was like, oh my God, how funny.
2: Not the Mr. Bean, but Mr. Bean.
17: Mr. Bean. Mr. Bean giving out.
13: The audio is different, isn't it?
17: I would love to see a Mr. Bean challenge where he's just giving out stuff.
16: Oh, my God. Mr. Bean games would be heaps better than Mr. Beast games.
17: Wouldn't they? Yes. You've just got to, like, get dressed.
2: Yeah.
17: That's all you've got to do. You've got to try and knock over that three-wheeled car every single day. Better than it. Yeah. You've got to find your teddy bear every single day.
2: Yeah.
17: So I saw this and I'm like, oh my gosh, that's so funny, winning a private jet and then using it to smuggle drugs. And he got arrested in Paraguay.
2: Oh.
17: And I thought, isn't this hilarious? And I sent it to our producer, Darcy, and then she looked up the actual news story. And he did get arrested, but it was in a different plane.
2: Oh.
17: And he was the co-pilot. He had no knowledge of the drugs on board and he has since been released.
2: Sure.
13: Sure. Little Treasy.
2: Yeah.
13: Treasy be smuggling the trees.
17: It's Captain Treasy.
13: Sorry, oh. Captain Treasy.
17: Captain Treasy is a very funny name. It was
13: for a drug smuggler.
17: And also when you're trying to prove yourself, like, innocent.
13: Yeah,
2: I know. Yeah.
13: Treasy, you want to take the stand? I guess.
17: I remember when there was a drug dealer going to court in the States and had yet to be found guilty, and they said the so-called ketamine queen takes the stand today, and I'm like, surely your lawyers are trying to get her to live down the nickname before she gets to the stand.
18: All over Hobart, it's Hit 100.9's Carrie and Tommy.

0: 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It's the best bits.
1: New order! 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
2: Yes, sir!
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4: Carrie and Tommy's Littlest Restaurant.
5: Yes. This is the world's most exclusive restaurant. Mm. It will be a sitting for only two people. Mm-hmm. It will be my first time premiering as a chef.
6: Yes, how are you feeling, actually?
5: I'm nervous. It is happening tonight.
6: Yes.
5: But I feel pretty good.
6: Yeah? What's your chef prep?
5: I get the food ready and then I, you know, cook it and I'll put a chef's I'll wash my hands, obviously.
6: Yeah.
7: Are you doing a bit of here's what I prepared earlier kind of gear or...?
5: No, it's not TV, Jesse. 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
7: It's radio.
5: Yes, I find in real life restaurants, people want the food that you've prepared just then.
6: Mm. Yeah, okay.
5: I've tried before serving guests at my house and I said, here's one I made a week ago and it does not end well.
7: Did you pre-prepare the peppercorn sauce?
5: Yep. I did.
7: Are we not talking about that?
5: I cooked peppercorn sauce last night because I decided that my Divorce Me steak needed an option for a sauce. We also have a venue locked in thanks to wonderful folks at warburtonstays.com.au.
6: Mm-hmm.
5: It's a Mongolian yurt and you can actually... the throat singing, the Mongolian throat singing is optional.
6: Okay.
5: It doesn't happen every time you're there, but you can actually stay there yourself if you want to get online and book yourself a stay
6: One
5: of Australia's most exclusive Airbnbs.
6: Okay, well done.
5: And you are going to make your debut as head maitre d'.
6: I mean, I've never waited a table in my life, but I'm going straight to maitre d'.
5: But what a place to start with. One.
6: Perfect.
5: One.
6: Yeah.
5: It's not like you're going to be... your attention
6: is going to
5: be... Yeah. Which section are you going to get?
6: No, just one.
5: So all we need is our two diners.
6: Okay.
5: Now, we have all of our shortlist on hold. Of course, there were thousands of entries online at carrieandtommy.com.au. You said there were thousands.
8: Hundreds and thousands.
6: That's not
8: sorry.
6: Down.
8: It's my favourite
7: Don't give
8: dish.
7: Away dessert.
5: Well, as we have our shortlist on hold, as the head maitre d', would you like to select who our diners are going to be?
6: Into my maitre d' character. Hello, is that Kelly?
9: Yes, it
6: Hi. Hi, Kelly. It's Lauren here calling from Carrie and Tommy's Littlest Kitchen.
9: Thanks for calling me that.
5: We've got every step of this one.
6: You're so welcome, Kelly.
7: Professional.
6: Now, I just hope that you understand how exclusive this is, and I've really managed to pull some strings together. And I'd like to let you know that you and your husband have a table for tonight, if you can make it.
9: Are you serious? That's so awesome.
6: Yep.
9: We are there. What's the dress code and what do I need to bring?
6: Wear a gown, please.
9: A gown? And... Well, I've got like a dressing gown, because I'm in one at the moment, or like a ball gown.
5: I believe there are dressing gowns supplied at the Mongolian yurt for warburtonstays.com.au.
6: Oh, perfect. Okay. So
9: I do love a good gown.
5: So just wear whatever you want.
6: Wear whatever you want, Kelly. The dress code is...
5: I'll be dressed as a chef. Lauren will be dressed as a maitre d'. So good luck trying to fit in with that dress code.
6: Yeah.
9: That is awesome. Thank you so much.
6: You're very welcome.
9: Cannot wait.
5: Hang on. Can we just...
6: Go, We're just having a meeting, Kelly. One moment, please.
8: With all the stakeholders, yes.
5: Do I offer them the accommodation for the night?
8: I think that's a very kind gesture.
6: Yes.
8: Chef.
5: Kelly, I'm sorry, it's head chef Tommy here.
9: Hi, chef. Yes, chef.
5: Hello, patron. I've just been informed by the folks at warburtonstays.com.au that if you would like to then stay in the yurt post your meal, you can do that.
9: Absolutely. That would be so good. Well, I've never stayed in a yurt before. I don't even know what a yurt is.
6: No one does.
5: Why, but apparently it looks stunning. I've been sent for a picture or two. Yeah,
6: I've seen photos.
5: Okay. Just pack your bags and we will see you. Oh, sorry. Was that your job? See you.
6: Excuse me. Tommy. Kelly, you don't need to bring anything.
5: They do if they're staying the night.
6: Oh, yeah, bring a bag, please. Yeah. And that's about all, really.
9: Awesome. Thank you so much. We'll see you tonight.
5: And you can hear how this pans out, obviously, tomorrow on the show, and you'll be able to follow on the socials.
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2: Yes, and we're talking about what you've overheard at a cafe or a restaurant, because I overheard a very much bunch of animated young ladies talking about the outrage of being woken up. And then the bit that really tickled my fancy, which was her complaining about her work colleague and saying, oh, my God, she's acting like no one has ever dressed up like a cat and danced before. And then started listing all the other places in the country that people were performing this same act.
3: I see. And you know what? If there's anything us girls like.

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2: Now, there is a video online at the moment, Tommy, of this woman in Brazil, right? She's 31 years old. She was captured on CCTV. Walking along the street, she steps on a manhole and she falls right into the manhole and the thing just flips back over and shuts on her head.
3: Like in a movie.
2: Yep.
3: This is how I'm scared I'll die, falling down a manhole.
2: They're very scary.
3: I'm not particularly scared of that in itself, but I'm scared I'll die in a funny way.
2: Yes.
3: Like a piano falling on me.
2: This is my fear too, because then your parent or whoever, your friends go, oh, she got crushed by a vending machine.
3: Yeah.
2: That kind of thing.
3: Yeah.
2: I don't want that to be my legacy.
3: Yeah. I mean, what do you want to be your legacy?
2: Oh, not that. I don't know. I don't know.
3: Yeah.
2: But it just got me thinking of like things that should only happen at like cartoon style injuries, right? Like where it's like slipping on a banana peel. Who's actually slipped on a banana peel?
3: Yeah. Yeah.
2: See?
3: You know, once I was at uni doing a play because I'm a drama kid, and we were all meant to dance off in like a single file, but looking at the audience, so kind of like sideways off the stage. And the woman at the front, she was staring at the audience. So she wasn't, she's dancing off sideways. So she's not looking where she's dancing. Not a word of a lie. She hits the piano and then turns and puts her hands down on it. So it goes, dun, and then everyone piled up behind her. Like, dun, dun, dun, dun. And I was like, that is so good.
2: That is so cartoon.
3: It's like slapstick in real life.
2: Slapstick. Yeah. I had a housemate, Elliot, God love him, he was the best, and he was carrying a box of stuff, and as he was walking up the hallway, his foot got stuck in the washing basket. And he tripped for meters. And he fell, and the washing basket was still on his foot when he hit the
3: deck.
2: That's
3: so good.
2: I laughed until I died.
3: I did another one. I've done another one out of a cartoon.
2: Yeah.
3: It was, and we are in the season at the moment. It was autumn, and I was out the front.
4: Winter, sorry. Sorry to handbrake there.
3: Fine. What is it? 2 days? 3 days?
2: Two,
3: 3 days? I was walking out the front, and I was bringing my wheelie bin in. Mm-hmm. And it got caught on something. And so I looked back, but I still kept walking forward. And I felt a whack in the side of my head. And I turned around and I'd stepped on a rake.
5: Oh,
3: and it went bang up into the side of my head. Absolutely.
2: That is brilliant. Oh, my God. Give us a call on 131060. What was your cartoon style injury?
3: Yeah,
2: where
3: great.
2: You just went, this doesn't happen. Exactly.
3: Give us a call.
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15: 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Yeah. All over, over. It's Hit 100.9's Carrie and Tommy.

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6: Harry had tickets. Harry had tickets to come out here and see Carrie recovering from surgery. Carrie had tickets to go see Harry Styles at Wembley in London. Her voice has conked out, which is great news for the listeners because you and two besties could be going to see Harry Styles live at Wembley Stadium in London. Flights, accommodation, and it is next week.
7: Like, you could be the first people from this country who get to see Harry Styles on this tour.
6: Oh, my gosh. If you haven't registered, it is not too late, but you're nearly running out of time. CarrieandTommy.com.au, and we are going to call one lucky listener to put them on the standby list now.
8: Hello, Michelle speaking.
6: G'day, Michelle speaking. How are you?
8: I'm good.
6: It's Tommy Little here, Michelle. Hey, Michelle. Carrie's not here, but Lauren is filling in.
7: Hi, Michelle.
8: Hi, Lauren. How are you?
7: I'm very well.
8: That's good.
6: The reason Carrie is not here is also the reason we're giving you a call. As you know, she had tickets to go see Harry Styles live at Wembley Stadium in London.
8: I did hear that, yeah.
6: Yeah, and we've noted that you've registered to win those tickets.
8: Yes. I did.
6: I'm sure, like a lot of people in Australia who have entered this competition, I'm sure you wish Carrie a speedy recovery, but not too speedy because you'd love to use those tickets, yeah?
8: Absolutely. Look, I hope she's well soon, but geez, I'm happy to take them off her hands if I need to.
7: Yeah.
6: Have you ever been to London before?
8: I went a long time ago, yes. Yes.
6: Okay. Have you ever seen Harry Styles before?
8: No, I have not.
6: And would you go, see, the thing, when Carrie goes to a concert, she goes full drunk turbo mum.
8: Absolutely, mate. Like, I'm 50 and fabulous. I'll go hard or go home.
7: Oh, this is it.
6: Yep. So, Michelle, we are narrowing people down. There's going to be a standby list of 8 people, which means if you get on that list, you have a 1 in 8 chance of winning a trip of a lifetime.
8: That is wild.
6: And guess what?
8: Am I on that list?
6: You're on the list!
7: Yeah!
8: Oh, my God. I cannot believe this. This is crazy.
6: I hope you're ready because it'll be tomorrow that we might call back, and that means next week you are on a plane to go to Wembley Stadium in London.
8: Get out of town.
6: Michelle?
9: Get out of town.
7: Get out of town. You get out of town.
8: Shut the front door.
6: Hey, Michelle, stay by your phone. We might be speaking to you again tomorrow.
8: Awesome. Thanks, guys.
9: 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Harry Styles has just added a 4th Melbourne show for his Together Together World Tour. 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
17: Good morning, I'm Andrew Schell. Racing Minister Jane Howlett has declined to answer questions about a potential Integrity Commission investigation during a budget estimates hearing yesterday. Opposition MPs questioned whether the minister was involved, but she maintained the matters were confidential and refused to comment. It comes after Madeleine Ogilvie quit the front bench last week after revealing she's involved in a confidential Supreme Court case. The race for Lord Mayor of Hobart is heating up, with Alderman Louise Bloomfield declaring her candidacy. She says ongoing personal clashes in council are undermining governance. And Tasmania's ambulance workforce has received a boost, with 15 new graduate paramedics joining the service. They're currently undertaking a six-week induction program before being deployed statewide, including 8 of them in the south. Over to sport, and a major blow for the Devils VFLW squad, with defender Jessie Williams ruled out for the season after scans confirmed an ACL injury. She was assisted from the field during Sunday's clash with Port Melbourne following a first quarter incident.
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19: Morning, I'm Michaela Savage. One Nation has more women supporting the party than men. Analysis by Nine Papers of a year's worth of Resolve polling data finding the number of young people and people who are well off supporting Pauline Hanson's party has surged surged over the last 12 months. The government's tax changes are set to pass the lower house today before heading to the Senate. Coalition leader Angus Taylor has continued his criticism of the legislation in Question Time yesterday, accusing Labor's economic strategy of failing Australians. In response, Prime Minister Anthony Albanese called Taylor Timu Tony Abbott. The United States has proposed a new tariff on dozens of countries, including Australia, for allegedly failing to crack down on the importation of goods made with forced labour. We and 44 other countries could be facing a 12.5% tariff from the US, and other groups facing a lower rate of 10%. And new data suggests 80% of cigarettes and vapes used in Australia last year were illegal.
0: When you buy Australian made, you're backing local businesses, jobs and our economy. Look for the green and gold kangaroo and know it's made right here in Australia.
19: Premiership coach John Longmire is no closer to putting his hand up for a coaching role. There are currently openings at Carlton, Essendon and Tassie.
2: And a quick answer is no. I'm just waiting to see what transpires and see how it all plays out. As I said a few weeks ago, things become a bit clearer as time passes.
19: That's on Fox Footy there. Well, tonight, round 13 opens with the Crows and the Cats going head-to-head at Adelaide Oval.
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5: This is Heat Weather.
17: Rain with a top of just 11 degrees across Hobart today. Tomorrow clearing up a little. It'll be partly cloudy and 14, then as for Saturday, much the same and 15 degrees. And listener knows what Aussie ears want to hear. 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
9: Yeah, morning, everyone.
19: Morning.
9: Getting coffees. Is everyone awake?
19: I think we're sort of awake now. Mm. I mean, my God, I was woken up yesterday with a 22-minute phone call of my mum that she'd put on speaker
9: in my lounge room. 22 straight minutes?
19: 22 minutes, right? And I know that for a fact because I, with consent, asked my mum and I recorded the entire thing, right? Because later on, I've actually got a grab that we can use on the show.
9: I've got to edit that? 22 minutes?
19: Don't worry. I've found the timestamp. I've sent it to producer Maddie. Maddie's good. Got the audio. I wouldn't do that to you, but just so you know, you were mentioned in this chat.
9: I?
19: Yesterday, it happened because they were trying to get tickets to BTS, who were coming to Marvel Stadium. My 66-year-old mum and her 66-year-old bestie talked about their outfits for 22 minutes.
9: Oh, my God.
19: The colour that they're going to go with their hair. And also whether Dan would know people at Marvel Stadium,
9: working
19: with them backstage
9: people?
19: To meet BTS.
9: Yeah, I'm
19: apparently
9: the best friends
19: you
9: with K-pop.
19: This
9: you
19: is
9: know,
19: what happened.
9: South Korean people that are organising it all.
19: That was my day. Yeah, apparently
9: I have no
19: you know everyone.
9: Whatsoever. I do have a pool occasionally. But yeah, Maddie, we actually forgot this, but it's his birthday yesterday. Ah, Matt, I'm so sorry we forgot.
14: No, that's all right. I'm Benjamin Buttoning. I'm going back in time.
19: You are, Maddie. But you know what? We all walked into work. Like, Dan messaged our group chat. Me, Matt, and Dan yesterday. And he said, oh, my God, Maddie, how did you do this? It's your birthday. We were like, Maddie, why didn't you tell us? Because, Maddie, you don't like people knowing it's your birthday, right?
14: Oh, I don't like a big old song and dance about me, you know?
19: Well, we're singing and dancing all day, aren't we, Dan?
9: We are, actually. This pop band have reunited for your birthday after 22 years. They're back. Mystique. They're going to do a TV performance. Here we go. So we're going to play Scandalous. Cop this, everyone, in your ear holes. Dan and Christy.

0: and naughty to this one, Mystique, Scandalous. It's got a bit of 50 Cent about it, doesn't it, in the club?
1: Yeah, it does.
0: It? Yeah.
1: It has a little in the clubs. Yeah. I'd sneak into clubs around 2003. Yeah, I wasn't actually of age. Do not do what I just said I used to do. But they'd let us get in, like, to little certain areas and stuff. Like, you were allowed permission, you know, to go as long as you weren't drinking, obviously, and stuff like that.
0: Well, yeah.
1: And that band at the time was so big. I still remember that song. Like, it was huge with Mystique, and they're apparently reuniting.
0: Yeah, after 22 long years, they're back. Alicia, Sue Elise, and Sabrina. They had 7 top 10 hits in a row in the native UK.
1: Did
0: they? But that was probably the biggest one in Australia, Scandalous. Yeah. It didn't break too much in America too much. But, yeah, they did. Disbanded after their record company went under, unfortunately, in 2003. But they're back, you know. I wouldn't say that I'm a massive fan of Mystique. I reckon they might have to organise a stadium tour and then cancel it due to poor ticket sales. I reckon that'll happen. Because what else do they write?
1: Look, the thing is as well, the good thing is when you reunite, you can get a new audience too. So maybe that's what will happen with them over the next couple of years.
0: Fingers crossed.
1: Fingers crossed. We've seen
0: Scandalous.
1: Did you not, right? When we were talking about this with Scandalous, it made me think of this Aussie band. I used to love this song. Wasn't this from the Pop Stars group that they
0: formed? Season 2, yeah.
1: Look at you, remember, see?
0: Oh, mate, I remember it so well. You won't survive. It was a good one, and they were very well choreographed, too.
1: Yeah, this was cool.
0: And Tamara Jaber was in it, who dated Kyle Sanderlands. Why would she do that? Why would you ever do that?
1: They got married, actually.
0: Oh,
1: they were married for a while together. Mm. Yeah, I was really sad when they broke up.
0: I remember that.
1: I was like, oh, that's a shame.
0: So probably a good thing, I reckon. Get rid of that bloke.
1: I do remember that. And I remember as well at the time going, oh, we've got some cool songs and song bands, but they're all kind of like breaking up. Like, do you remember the Australian band S2S?
0: How could I forget? Yeah, they should get back together. They are sisters.
1: They still make music together.
0: Do they?
1: Super talented, these ladies. We should get these gals on the air.
0: We should, yeah. I don't know what they're up to at the moment. Not much for the last 30 years. But what about this guy? Do you remember this song? I love this. I think we should bring back Herbie.
1: We
0: can make a movie about it called Herbie Goes Bananas.
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0: other day at 5
1: when the lights go out. Now, I'll tell you what, devil's in the details when it comes to this. There is a missing Tasmanian devil, Mary, on CCTV escaping from Gold Coast Wildlife Park. Carnivorous marsupial, too. They're dangerous if they skulk around.
2: Yeah, everyone's really worried about Mary. I'm worried about Mary. Walked into work today. It's all over the news as well, all over TV, stations, everything you turn on. Mary is out there, and Mary's only two. So Mary's only a little baby, but basically she kind of did a Houdini, they're saying, and has escaped from Paradise Country theme park, escaping from the quarantine.
1: Yeah.
2: So, like, apparently must have done, like, a really high, extra high breach because they're like, whoa, how did she get out? You know, this is not designed for this. So hopefully it's okay because there's so many factors of why everyone's worried about Mary. Obviously things like cars and, there's you know, and dogs and things like that. No one wants Mary to get into a fight. But what I was reading is the mammal density in southeast Queensland's bush would be much lower than in Tasmania's, and she's very likely to get very hungry.
1: Oh, no. So stray cats and foxes, watch out, I reckon.
2: Yeah, well, they asked, they're hopeful that they'll get Mary back. Like, everyone is looking for Mary. There's something about Mary.
1: There is something about Mary. Speak of the devil, and she may appear. Well, if you look for a tornado, that's just going... that's where you'll find her. But, yeah, they go crazy. But, yeah, they've only known her for a short period of time, and she has escaped. That's so good. They should make a movie about this.
2: Make a movie about her escaping, you reckon? Kim?
1: Yeah, the devil wears nada.
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0: It's your number one hit music station, Dan and Christy for breakfast, and this is out today.
1: Take the sword. And when you fall, that's your chance to stand tall.
2: I
0: Yes.
2: Do you want the good news or the bad news?
0: What's the bad news?
2: You want the bad news
0: first? I want the bad news first.
2: Interesting. Do you ask for the bad news first when someone says that?
0: Yeah, then I'm a half-glass empty kind of guy.
2: And then you can have a happy ending.
0: Yeah. Well, are we going to Thailand again?
2: Yeah,
0: I thought we were going to the movies. Well, but give me the bad news. What is it?
2: The bad news is I've been having a little look at some mixed reviews, which I'm sure you've got, like just some critical ones from critics and stuff.
0: What'd they say?
2: Well, one said a two out of ten. Just said this movie was farcical, but not in a good way. So that was the bad news. But the good news is, it's a really good cast. And you know, there's always that. Jared Leto's in this. Idris Elba.
0: As soon as you say Jared Leto, that is not a good cast. He's been in some of the worst movies ever.
2: But he's an Oscar winner. He's also in Dallas Buyers Club, which
0: can also
2: phenomenal.
0: Be great.
2: You know, it's
0: but
2: a
0: then
2: mixed
0: he's in
2: bag.
0: Morbius. Yeah, which is terrible. But I think I'll just be like a kid again, because like I was a kid of the 80s, and He-Man was massive back in
2: huge.
0: Those days.
2: Yeah, I remember.
0: And I used to get really jealous of the other kids that had Castle Grayskull in their house. You go around to their toys and they had He-Man, they had Skeletor, they had Battle Cat. And I didn't have that.
2: But you had wonderful parents.
0: I did. Yeah. I had Ninja Turtles, which is pretty good. But the power of Grayskull is so powerful. I know it's going to be hot garbage, and I think that's half of it. So you underestimate that, critics, the power of, Grayskull. I've got reckless optimism about this. I even said to my wife, I'm like, let's go to Gold Class to watch He-Man.
2: Yes, you
0: and
2: got those
0: said,
2: Gold Class tickets.
0: I'd rather put a campfire out with my face than do that.
3: 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Slow down to 40 kilometres per hour. Grow up. There's no excuse in a school zone.
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5: Wild conditions out there, so do be careful if you are heading anywhere on the roads today. The Brooker Highway picking up southbound just on approach to Risdon Road. No problems on the Huon Highway, Southern Outlet or Lyle Highway. Reminder of works today on the East Derwent Highway from Linner Street in Rose Bay to the Scott Road roundabout in Bridgewater. 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
22: Good morning, I'm Angel Schau. An independent MP is pushing for higher casino taxes in Tasmania, saying current settings are no longer reflecting industry performance. Christy Johnston says the tax discount introduced after 2023 gaming reforms has proven unnecessary, with casinos remaining profitable. The policy costs around $10 million a year and comes amid broader financial pressures. Hobart City Council Alderman Louise Bloomfield says she will restore respect and professionalism if elected Lord Mayor later this year. That's after announcing her candidacy. She's told News Corp some behaviour within the council chamber is inappropriate, citing frequent conflict between councillors. The issue follows recent controversies, including a reprimand and a suspension involving fellow councillors. And the state government is stepping in to guarantee loans for modular housing projects, targeting a key obstacle in the state's housing crisis. Briefly to sport, and Devils defender Jesse Williams has been ruled out for the rest of the VFLW season after a serious knee injury on Sunday, scans confirming she's ruptured her ACL.
23: Hit National News.
24: Morning, I'm Michaela Savage. A week after the government's tax changes were introduced to Parliament, the legislation is set to pass the lower house today. It'll then head to the Senate, where it will need Green support to go through. There's been a big jump in the number of young people, wealthy Aussies and city voters who now support One Nation. Analysis of a year's worth of Resolve polling also shows more women are fans of Pauline Hanson's party than men. Donald Trump says he was a little perturbed at Benjamin Netanyahu's constant fighting with Lebanon, admitting on a New York Post podcast to swearing at Israel's prime minister during a phone call with him this week. Though Trump insists the two do have a good relationship. And new data shows nicotine consumption is on the rise across Australia. It grew almost 40% between 2017 and last year, while up to 80% of cigarettes and vapes used in 2025 weren't legal.
25: When you buy Australian made, you're backing local businesses, jobs and our economy. Look for the green and gold kangaroo and know it's made right here in Australia.
24: Thursday night footy is back at Adelaide Oval tonight as the Crows take on the Cats. Taylor Walker is back for the hosts. While on Saturday, the Roos play the top of the table Dockers. North Melbourne captain Nick Larkey isn't sure who'll replace Finn O'Sullivan, who's out with concussion.
26: They've still got to announce the squad, so I'm not sure who they're going to bring in. But I know Jai's played a bit more midfield at times when Foss wasn't in there earlier in the year when he hurt his cheek. So I assume he'd pop into the mix and someone goes to the wing.
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22: This is Heat Weather. Rain with a top of just 11 degrees across Hobart today. Tomorrow clearing up a little. It'll be partly cloudy and 14, then as for Saturday, much the same and 15 degrees. 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
3: Going to have a chance pretty soon at $10,000 with Hits Alpha Bucks, which is very exciting.
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4: 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It's so much money.
3: Mm-hmm.
4: And I feel your nerves. Don't worry. Like, we know that you're nervous, but Dan and I will make you feel super comfortable. We want you to be relaxed. I know this sounds a bit weird what I'm saying, but just but just relax and do as much trivia as you can before 8 and we'll look after you because there's so much money. We want you to win. Like, we know people get nervous when they play, but you'll be great.
3: Yeah, just say whatever comes in your mind, first of all, because you only got 30 seconds. So just churn through it, come back to it, and pass. And, Bob Drunkle, and you'll win 10 grand.
4: That's right.
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0: Hit Breakfast with Dan and Christy and the Bureau of Meteorology are forecasting a warmer than average winter across Australia. But the myth, a warm winter means the ski season's off. We'll find out with Amelia Pearson from Monash Uni. How are you going?
1: I'm good. How are you guys?
2: We're good, Amelia. Now, I love the snow. I love the cold. But are we worried that we're going to get a dud ski season this year?
1: I mean, you and me both. I feel like I'm Lorelai Gilmore from Gilmore Girls. Oh, like, when the snow hits, I'm just like, oh, it's the best moment of the entire year.
0: But they're saying a dose of warmer than average days and nights.
1: Yeah, so we are in for certainly a warm winter, which does mean that a below average ski season is more likely, unfortunately. We've also seen lots of headlines, lots of chatter about El Nino, and that's one of our climate drivers. And basically, that will typically bring warmer and drier conditions to this part of the world as well in southeastern Australia, and that's not ideal for snow either. But it doesn't guarantee that it's going to be a total write-off, because if we just get a few really freezing cold fronts bringing that cold air and that moisture from the Southern Ocean, then we can still get a pretty decent snowfall.
2: Oh, that's good, because I did see that resorts have, like, invested heavily in snowmaking tech, which is pretty cool. Is that the idea that they're going to use that to save the ski season?
1: Yeah, so over the past decade in particular, they have spent millions of dollars in snow guns, which any ski goers would be very familiar with the sight of those. They basically help make sure that the ski runs can get open at the time that we hope they are. This is King's Birthday long weekend, particularly because we've had a pretty kind of warm entry into winter this year. They also make sure that the runs that people are using all the time stay covered in that snow as well, so that you don't get those nasty bruises from ice-covered slopes.
0: So is this a one-off forecast, or is it part of a bigger trend with the Alpine regions warming?
1: Definitely part of a bigger trend. Basically, what we've seen since the 1980s is a reduction in the number of days that we're seeing snow-covered mountaintops. So back in the 80s, our Alps were covered in snow for about 5 months of the year. These days, they're covered in snow for about 4 months. If warming continues, there are projections that that will reduce to around 2.5 months in the next 45 years. So that's a pretty kind of rapid reduction. And obviously, if you're an avid skier, snowboarder, or just love a good toboggan, it's kind of sad to see that winter snow season shrinking.
2: Yes,
0: get an El Pino during the El Nino. Yeah.
1: By sounds very civilized.
0: Well, warm winter means the ski season may continue, but thanks for joining us, Amelia Pearson from Monash.
1: Thanks for having me.
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0: 13 minutes to 7. Keep on listening out for our 5K street sweep for $5,000. But it's Dan and Christy for breakfast right here on Hit, and we're going to make a list.
1: You just made the list!
0: Love like making lists. Your Kiss is on my list by Hall of Oates. That's on my list.
2: What
0: a great
2: song.
0: It is a great song. But I thought the first best line in music. So just to grab the attention, so much music available. I love like a song that sets the tone immediately. You're like, I'm in for a great ride. You know, the joy, the energy. It's an emotional journey you're about to go on.
2: Oh, yeah. Tell me in the beginning what we're doing. Like, tell me in the first part of your song, what are we doing? Are we singing? Are we dancing? Are we crying? Are we in love? Are we having sexy time? Like, what are we doing?
0: Well, we are having sexy time. Well, that's number one on the list, isn't it?
2: Like, good
0: Figured
2: one.
0: You Out by Nickelback. But that establishes the story. You know kind of what you expect from that. I like your pants around your feet.
2: Yeah, the most unsexy song ever. Okay. Yeah.
0: What would you put up there on your list?
2: All right, so you want my list. You did tell me to compile some songs.
3: Yeah. This list. I'm always making lists.
2: I'll give a shout out to Baby Got Back.
0: Okay,
2: I know you haven't got that, but that's just a Baby Got Back. I like big butts and I cannot lie.
0: Oh, that's perfect.
2: We know we're having fun with that song.
0: True.
2: All right, Alanis Morissette, You Ought to Know.
0: Oh, yeah.
4: I want you to know.
0: Yeah, she's kind of emotional in that, isn't she?
2: She's telling us what this song's about.
0: Yeah. The guy from Full House.
2: Oh, yeah. I wish nothing but the best
0: for you both.
2: You both? No, I don't.
0: Is he perverted?
2: I love that song.
0: It is good.
2: But she does it in the beginning. She tells you what she's doing with the song. When you hear it, you just go, this is a breakup song or this is one of those empowered songs. Do you want my number two on the list?
0: Yeah, go number two.
2: All
0: Let's make a list.
2: Look, we've got to go Taylor.
0: Oh, Taylor.
2: Taylor Swift. I think she's a wonderful storyteller. She's a very wonderful lyricist, right? Sometimes she does dance. Sometimes she does country. Sometimes she, whatever tangent, because she's written so many songs. That's why she had an Eras tour. But I like the first line, the opening line of Antihero.
0: Oh, yeah. Oh, we remember this one because we play it on air every 5 to 10 seconds. Here we go.

0: Pumpkins.
1: What a voice he has, my yeah. God.
0: You know who else has Smashing Pumpkins? This guy from the Foo Fighters. See, Maddie loves this one. Maddie, our producer. Mm. That sets the tone, doesn't it?
2: It's such a good thing to scream out to. Mm. Yeah. Like, his voice is such fun scream-along music.
1: Oh, he's the best. What about when he was live? We saw him in Launceston tonight. Oh, my God. And he's just that voice of his. He's screaming.
0: Yeah. He
1: sings screaming, though.
0: Yeah.
1: Not just screaming.
0: And when he said to his wife, like, about the baby out of wedlock, he said...
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0: Time soon. Be ready on 131060. And we were just talking about opening lines to songs. We all agreed that this one's great too. Kind of setting the tone and grabbing attention at the start. And we just figured out one from Matt here, because you said Adele's Hello kind of sets the tone, doesn't it? Yeah.
1: It's so useful because it tells you the title immediately. Yeah.
2: Oh, Matty, you would love that. Anything with sense as well, you love. You love a common sense component, don't you? Yeah, you don't have time for...
1: It frankly does annoy me because she does say, hello, it's me, which is annoying, because who the hell are you?
0: Yeah, and Lionel Richie also did it before her, too. You got to think about that. Yeah.
1: Not even original Adele?
0: No.
1: Together.
0: But I want to nominate one more song that you wrote yourself.
3: You just made the list!
4: 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Grow up. 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
6: No dramas on any of the major arterials just yet. East Derwent Highway moving fine, as is the Brooker-Tasman Southern Outlet. Sandy Bay Road, a touch underspeed through Battery Point. Reminder of works today in Derwent Park on the Brooker Highway between Derwent Park Road and Lambton Avenue. Reduced speed with frequent lane closures. Australian Super, nearly $4 trillion. 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
12: Good morning, I'm Andrew Schell. Tasmania's state housing body, Homes Tasmania, has been found to have significant financial vulnerabilities, according to a KPMG report. The review criticised reliance on spreadsheet-based modelling and raised concerns about inconsistent reporting of homes delivered under the 10,000 homes goal. The authority will soon be dissolved and replaced by Building Tasmania. The state's ambulance service has welcomed 15 new paramedics, with graduates officially beginning their careers in Tasmania. They include a mix of local graduates and interstate arrivals and are currently completing an induction program, with 8 of them to be deployed in the state's south. And briefly, the search continues for Mary, an endangered Tasmanian devil who escaped from a Gold Coast theme park. To sport now, and VFLW defender Jesse Williams will miss the remainder of the season after sustaining an ACL injury in the Devils' loss to Port Melbourne. The club's also provided updates on other players, with Candice Belbin likely to return in 2 to 3 weeks, while Matilda Elbin suffered a broken nose and will be a test for Saturday.
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14: Morning, I'm Michaela Savage. Donald Trump has been asked whether it's possible to make a deal with Iran, where the Strait of Hormuz is reopened and Iran's highly enriched uranium is destroyed, if Israel doesn't stop attacks on Lebanon.
15: I think it would. We're trying to separate it. I mean, you know, it's a very different kind of a thing.
14: While Australia could be hit with a 12.5% trade tariff by the US, along with dozens of other countries, including China, Japan, India, and Switzerland, the US proposing the tariff for allegedly failing to crack down on the importation of goods made with forced labour. briefly, the federal government's negative gearing and the capital gains tax changes are set to pass the lower house today before then heading to the Senate. And Deloitte has released a report on AI. It says it's reshaping work at every level. And organisations that combine human strengths with AI capabilities are going to be the most successful.
10: When you buy Australian made, you're backing local businesses, jobs and our economy. Look for the green and gold kangaroo and know it's made right here in Australia.
14: Geelong has omitted Premiership player Brad Close again for tonight's clash against Adelaide. The Cats have made three changes, recalling Jack Bowes. Lee Montagna expects they'll be too good for the home side.
13: No Riley Filthorpe, no Isaac Rankin. I think Geelong should win this game, yes.
14: Taylor Walker is back for Adelaide. He had a stint in the Sandfall after a hamstring injury. While Patrick Dangerfield wants to continue his career next season, the Geelong skipper is confident with his body and club officials are supportive.
16: Great value lunch and dinner meals are at the Mornington Inn. 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
12: Rain with a top of just 11 degrees across Hobart today. Tomorrow clearing up a little. It'll be partly cloudy in 14, then as for Saturday, much the same and 15 degrees. And listener knows what Aussie ears want to hear. 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
0: Your chance to win 5K simply by where you live, which is very exciting. $5,000 in the kitty, they say, and it's National Hug Your Cat Day. Aww. We love Alice, your cat.
3: She's
0: feline pretty good.
3: She's so perfect.
0: She ain't hitting around. I ain't fortunate enough to have a cat myself. I'd love a cat.
3: Aren't you? But you can't actually have cats because you get like
0: I get allergic,
3: hay fever with
0: a little bit.
3: Yeah, that's a shame.
0: I was allergic to cats, but it's just dust in general. So
3: yeah, okay.
0: I think it's just a messy house.
3: Oh, so you can have a cat then, maybe?
0: Could. Yeah, I could have a Maine Coon or a Scottish Fold.
3: Beautiful.
0: That'd be pretty cool.
3: Well, today is National Hug Your Cat Day, and like Dan just said, we love and adore our beautiful cat Alice, our ginger cat Alice. We rescued her, and oh my god, our lives have been completely changed forever. Especially when she wakes us up at 2 a.m. in the morning because she just loves to make noise like our baby Goldie. But we thought, why don't we do for Street Sweep, since it's National Huggy Cat Day, let's do anything to do with animals. So maybe you live on Devil's Court. Maybe you live on Swan Street.
0: Yeah, there's a few Swan Streets around.
3: Yeah.
0: I know there definitely is one in Melbourne.
3: Yep, that's right.
0: One of my favourite places to frequent. After you go to the footy, you go to Swan Street.
3: Oh, after you go see Carlton play.
0: Yeah, after we go disappoint ourselves, you have to drink yourself stupid until you forget about it. But Emu Avenue, Tiger Trail, Bear Boulevard, who knows?
3: Yep.
0: Gecko Grove.
3: You know the rules. If you can get us there, then we'll get there. It's not rocket science. Basically, if you can stretch your street name in whatever capacity, if it makes sense to you that it's got something to do with animals, it will make sense to us. We will put you in the draw for $5,000.
0: We'll do it up next.
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0: 13 past 7, we have Michelle Bridges, who is an extraordinary person when it comes to health and fitness. She's got a brand new program called Future Proof to talk about after 8 o'clock with $10,000 Alpha Bucks too.
1: Ready to get cashed up?
2: 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It's $5,000 Street Sweep.
1: With Dan and Christy.
0: Yeah, it's our 5K Street Sweep, $5,000 simply by where you live. We ran out of streets pretty early, about 3 months ago, and now we're just doing themes. And it's National Hug Your Cat Day. Do you actually hug Alice, your cat?
3: Oh, yeah. I sit there. She sits on my lap, on my foot. She sits everywhere on me.
0: I've had a few cats on my face in my time. But hugging your cat, apparently, it keeps you more calm and relaxed, which is lowering the risk of heart disease. Mm. So, yeah, cuddle your kitty.
3: It's so true. Cuddle your kitty. Give them lots of love because, honestly, it's so beautiful and regulating. Mm. And they are the most gorgeous animals. So we thought we'd celebrate today by doing anything to do with animals. So whatever your street is, however it makes sense to you, just make it make sense to us. And you're completely in the draw.
0: Yeah. So, Sharon, does your street have anything to do with animals, Sharon?
4: Well, not my street, but I do have a cat.
0: Okay. Well, that's a stretch, but what's your cat's name?
4: My cat's name is Coda.
0: Coda.
3: Oh, cute. Oh, cool. Coda. I know, and having cats is beautiful, isn't it, Sharon?
4: Yes, I was just saying to Matt, I was listening to you say about Alice waking you. Our cat wakes us any time, and he's a very hangry little cat.
3: Yeah, totally. Oh, they're so beautiful. Yeah.
0: And what's the name of your street? We'll try and figure it out.
4: Well, it's nothing to do with cats, but it's Matheson.
3: Matheson.
0: You could call a cat Matheson.
3: You know what? You go, you could. Just say your cat's name, Matheson. We've just changed your cat's name to Matheson.
0: James Matheson was on Australian Idol, and which had a lot of cats watching it.
4: he's Matheson Coda. That's his name now.
3: Perfect. All right. You're in the draw, Sharon. Congratulations, honey.
4: Oh, I love that so much. Thank you.
0: No worries. Then we've got Kelly as well. Kelly, does your street have anything to do with animals?
5: Yes.
0: Yeah, what is it?
5: Finch Street. Finch.
0: Oh, cool. Yeah, that's a little bird, isn't it? The finch.
5: Yeah.
0: Yeah.
3: Nice
0: little
3: one.
0: Finchies. Yeah. Do you have any finches in your street too? Do they fly about?
5: No, we get lots of plovers.
3: Plovers.
0: The worst bird in the world, I reckon.
3: I mean, they're so cute though when they're nesting and they protect the babies. Just don't walk near them for God's sake. They will attack. They've attacked me too.
0: Yeah, swoop doggy dog. Yeah. I know about him. The bloody masked lap wings. Well, you're in the draw, Kelly. Congrats.
3: Congrats, hon.
5: Thank you.
0: No worries. We've got Brad. Now, Brad, bring us home. What does your street have anything to do with animals?
6: It does. It's Friesian Crescent. Blood the cow.
0: Yes, that's right.
3: Oh,
0: yes.
3: Okay, cool.
0: Yeah, Friesian.
3: Friesian.
0: It's Friesian outside at the moment, isn't it, Brad?
6: It sure is.
0: Well, you're in the draw for 5K.
6: Thank you very much.
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0: sad news last night. Peebo Bryson, who sang A Whole New World and Beauty and the Beast, he has died at age 75, an R&B singer. Such a powerful voice. I mean, listen to this. This is A Whole New World.
1: He and Celine Dion.
0: Amazing. Yeah. He did Beauty and the Beast together, which is good. He won 2 Grammys. He did a lot of Disney collaborations, actually. So he's known for his duets. That's with Regina Bell, that one. And then Beauty and the Beast. I mean, listen to this. This is so beautiful. It's so good.
1: Yeah. I know, as well. So sweet.
0: Yeah.
1: And I love as well in that one when Celine Dion sings with him and they just have this beautiful chemistry together. I mean, such incredible memories for us too as kids, I think, as well, with these songs. It really takes you back to childhood, doesn't it?
0: It does.
1: So it's really sad news. Passed away at 75 and survived by his wife and his children, but his music lives on forever. He won 2 Grammys as well. He was a really, really successful singer and nominated for 8 Grammys in total as well. So
0: that's it.
1: Great excuse today, I think, too, in the cold and it's winter. Go home and put on a film. Maybe
0: Chuck
1: rewatch
0: Aladdin.
1: Yeah.
0: I love Beauty and the Beast. I didn't like when Beast turned into a human. I thought he was more sexy when he was a beast. But there's that. But his legacy, his music will live on for generations to come. I think that's the beautiful part about crooners. Like, I think there's something really nice and duets and, you know, just listen to this. Like, such a voice. So rest in peace, Peebo Bryson. A Whole New World. Beautiful, beautiful song.
2: When you're driving in a school zone, pay attention to the signs. Slow down to 40 kilometres per hour. Grow up. There's no excuse in a school zone.
3: Hit traffic.
4: Bit of traffic in Cambridge on Richmond Road southbound before you hit the Tasman Highway. Tasman Highway picking up just on the bridge. Domain Highway seeing some delays westbound just before the Brooker merge. Brooker is slow in patches southbound through Montrose, Derwent Park and Latana. But all the majors faring fine. A little bit wet out there today, so do wipe off 5. 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
16: Good morning, I'm Adriel Schell. A well-known Huon Valley tourism destination could soon be partly privately run, with the government inviting bids for the Hastings Thermal Springs precinct. The government claims the process aims to secure innovative and financially viable management for the site, which attracts tens of thousands of visitors. But CPSU Secretary Thurza White says it shows no public asset is safe. Hobart Alderman Louise Bloomfield has launched her bid for Lord Mayor, pledging to improve standards within the council chamber. She's told News Corp current behaviour is unacceptable, with ongoing conflict between councillors affecting decision-making. And the Hobart community is being invited to create new artworks from timber sourced from two historic sequoias. The trees, removed from St David's Park last year after declining health, stood at 30 metres and 32 metres at their peak. Briefly to sport, and the Devils have provided a VFLW injury update. Scans have ruled Jesse Williams out of the season with an ACL, while Gabby Featherston copped a left knee sprain in Sunday's loss to Port Melbourne and will be a test for this Saturday.
17: Hit National News.
18: Morning, I'm Michaela Savage. Donald Trump thinks a deal with Iran could be done, including the reopening of the Strait of Hormuz and the destruction of Iran's highly enriched uranium, even if Israel doesn't stop attacks on Lebanon. The US president says it's separate to the Iran war. While Australia could be hit with new tariffs by the United States, which is looking to impose a 12.5% tariff on dozens of countries for allegedly failing to tackle forced labour. Seven reporter Josh Martin says our government has hit back, though.
19: Trade Minister Don Farrell has released a statement saying these tariffs are unjustified and inconsistent with our free trade agreement, and Australia has robust legislation addressing forced labour and modern slavery in place already.
18: Briefly, analysis of a year's worth of Resolve polling shows there are more women One Nation supporters than men. And New South Wales could become the first state in the country to allow medicinal cannabis users to drive.
15: When you buy Australian made, you're backing local businesses, jobs and our economy. Look for the green and gold kangaroo and know it's made right here in Australia.
18: Two changes for the Crows ahead of tonight's clash with the Cats. Veteran Taylor Walker returns to the senior side after booting 5 goals for Adelaide in the Sandful a fortnight ago in his comeback from a hamstring issue. While mid-season draftee Hugo Hawke-Hahn will make his AFL debut. Three changes for Geelong. Jack Bowes is back and will play his 150th AFL match. Ollie Wiltshire will play his first AFL game since round 6. Jack Martin is back after being managed last week.
15: Great value lunch and dinner meals are at the Mornington Inn. Tasty meals from just $15, heaps of parking and a huge menu to suit everyone.
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16: Rain with a top of just 11 degrees across Hobart today. Tomorrow clearing up a little. It'll be partly cloudy and 14, then as for Saturday, much the same and 15 degrees. 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
0: You're about 24 minutes away from $10,000, which is pretty exciting for Hits Alpha Bucks. Wouldn't that be big cash money that you could just celebrate? Maybe have a huge party or something like that.
1: That would be fun. Maybe it's your birthday and you want to have a birthday party, because maybe you celebrate your birthday. Unlike some people in our team, no names.
25: If I don't talk, who are you talking about?
1: All right, so basically, we're going to unpack this next, right? Producer Maddie's birthday. We're reliving it again today because we missed it yesterday, didn't we?
0: I had it in my diary too, which is weird. It said Matt's birthday, but I had no idea what date it was or where I was or what was happening. Jesus. You know, when you just have that, I looked at it and I got a reminder at 8 o'clock at night. I'm like, oh my God.
1: Oh no, it's so unhelpful. Everything. We feel so terrible, right? Mm. So bad.
0: I don't feel that bad. You don't like to celebrate it.
1: He doesn't like celebrating it. But I also thought, too, it could be a phoner on 131060. We'll take it and make it content matters.
25: Sure.
1: Yeah,
25: that's life.
1: Because maybe other people out there hate celebrating their birthday, or you could dob someone in, too. We want to take your calls up next.
0: Yeah, 131060, you could be our MVP.
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0: Hit Breakfast with Dan and Christy and celebrating birthdays on 131060 because we totally forgot about one of our favourite people, one third of this show, Matthew Reynolds, our producer. Happy birthday, mate. We love you.
1: Happy birthday, Maddie. I'm not too late, but we love you.
0: I didn't get you anything.
2: You seem more upset than I am.
1: I know, that's the thing. When we found out yesterday, because Dan messaged our group chat, the three of us obviously have a chat and sent each other everything, every single thought we can have. Some of it we cannot broadcast, but Dan goes, oh, Maddie, happy birthday. And I'm thinking, Matthew, why didn't you remind us or tell us? Like, I know it's not on you because it's not up to the person.
2: No, I guess if you really loved me, you should have said something.
1: Yeah, exactly.
2: From the start.
0: Because on my birthday, you just had, like, you know, balloons everywhere. You had stuff for me.
2: And that was just a coincidence.
0: Yeah. You happen to have it. But, yeah, you don't really like celebrating your birthday, though, do you?
2: No, I just, I'm not a fan of making stuff about me.
0: Yeah.
2: Which is why I'm the producer and you two are on there.
0: But you know what? You should be the center of attention always.
1: Oh, I know, Maddie. You know, I wish we celebrated you. But having said that, I do understand that you just wanted to get through the day. You didn't want the extra, you know, hoo-ha and all that stuff. Like, unless it's a milestone birthday, I do understand that because you get more messages from people. You've got to get back to more people. Like, it's, you have more interaction. It can be a lot,
2: hit,
1: right?
2: Like, 120 years, they just don't really matter anymore.
0: I think that's it. Like, people have age-related feelings about it. They just feel guilty about getting older. I'm like, no.
1: No,
2: I don't feel guilt. No, I'll make it everyone's problem.
1: Oh, yeah. You remind me of my husband, of hubby Justin. He's not a tell anyone it's my birthday guy either.
0: No.
1: Like, just literally would be so happy if no one said happy birthday to him ever.
2: Oh. Yeah. And he's married to you, hey?
1: Yeah, he's the opposite. With
0: you. You let everyone know. But it did happen. Like, for my 40th, I just went, well, this is a big milestone. Like, a lot of people don't get to that age. So it's like, you know, it's a pleasure getting older, so I'm like, oh, we'll celebrate this. And it's funny because my brother hasn't turned up to any of my birthdays for 20 straight years. And I said, oh, I'm marking my 40th, it'd be great to have you there. And he goes, oh, sorry, my sister-in-law's turning 50. And I'm like, oh, well, fair enough, go to hers. And then I saw all the pictures on Facebook and he wasn't in any of the photos.
1: He
0: just didn't turn up to mine. But it's interesting, but it depends on who you are, what you like, whether you celebrate birthdays or not. But we want to know, like, for different reasons, do you celebrate your birthday?
1: Yeah.
0: Or do you prefer to keep it kind of silent, like Matt did?
1: Maybe you keep it hush-hush. Mm. Maybe you don't want any of the drama. Like, I never have birthday parties. Anyone who knows me knows this. I like to tell people it's my birthday and have fun interactions. Mm-hmm. The last birthday party I had, look, that was my 30th, and I will have a little shindig this year for almost a decade later.
0: One.
1: But I'm working this year because Dan and I are hosting something together. But I actually thought that's a perfect way to spend a milestone birthday, which I do not want to say what it is on the air.
0: I wonder what that is. It's what I turned and I had a celebration about. But 131060, do you celebrate your birthdays? And do you make it a big occasion? Maybe you celebrate like weird dates like your 37th and stuff like that. So I want to get your calls on the airwaves. You could be our MVP with free Maccas for
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0: 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Do you celebrate your birthday, or do you hate celebrating your birthday? It's a personal preference, isn't it? People don't enjoy being the centre of attention sometimes and don't see birthdays as that significant.
1: Yeah, we had a very big moment in our team, me, Dan, and our beautiful producer, Maddie. It was producer Maddie's birthday yesterday.
0: We
1: did not know. At literal, not one single point did Maddie go, oh, hey guys, today's my birthday as well. And also the worst part is, Matt gave me a gift yesterday to give to Goldie, baby Goldie, a beautiful marigold brooch, like that lovely thing that you had in your backpack.
2: Like I said, that's been in there for a week. I just happened to remember it.
1: But still, it was so sweet,
2: Matt. Look, honestly, I do regret not telling you about it because you made such a bloody song and dance out of it.
0: And now we're doing it today.
1: Oh, yeah, everyone call 131060 and say happy birthday to producer Matty.
0: Yeah, do it. But sometimes it happens, you know. Some people believe every day should be appreciated equally. But Michelle's on the line. Michelle, do you celebrate your birthday?
3: Yes, I do. Today's my birthday.
0: Oh, hey!
1: Happy birthday, Michelle, honey. Happy birthday. Have you got any special plans?
3: No, I'm spending the whole day virtually at work.
1: I
3: started work at 4:15 this morning.
0: Oh, my God. Michelle, what do you do for work?
3: I'm a cleaner.
1: Oh, sweetheart.
0: So sorry.
1: I hope that you have a great day. Do you get to finish about lunchtime if you start early, though?
3: Finished at 6:30 and then I start again at 9 till about 12:30. And then I'm going to start again at 3 till 7.
1: Oh, sweetheart. Well, you're an absolute superstar and we hope you have the best birthday ever.
3: Thank you very much.
0: Yeah, and celebrate by cleaning someone's house.
1: Yeah,
0: be heaps of fun.
1: Absolutely, it might be. I love cleaning.
0: You do love it.
1: I absolutely love it. It's a very honourable profession. It's bloody hard work too. So shout out to you, Michelle, and I hope you have a good birthday and everyone's nice to you. And
0: buys you a new vacuum.
1: Yes, that would be great.
0: That would suck. Alan, do you celebrate your birthday?
4: Well, I do and I don't. I'm sort of at that age now where it just feels like another day. And then my wife needs to organise something for me and, birthday presents and whatnot. It's just, I could easily wake up and then just, head off to work and just be a normal casual day.
0: Yeah. I'm a bit the same. Like,
1: unless it's a
0: milestone. At work, you're allowed to get a day off for your birthday, and I just never take it. I'd rather be at work.
1: Yeah, he doesn't take your birthday leave. Do you have anything like that with your work, Alan?
4: Oh, yeah, that'd be great. Birthday leave, it should be a thing.
0: You should be able to wear your birthday suit too, Alan, to work.
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0: Hit Breakfast with Dan and Christy. $10,000 Alpha Bucks pretty soon. But are the rumours true with these two?
1: Ooh, are they true? Aren't they true? Between J-Lo and Brett Goldstein, right?
0: Yes.
1: So the new film is called Office Romance. I think it's out tomorrow, June 5th, it might be, from the top of my head. And look, everyone's saying, I think they're together. I think they're a couple in real life. They do a rom-com together. I think the idea is their characters meet in the workplace and they fall in love.
0: Oh my God.
1: I know, it's a first like for this storyline. Actually, it did happen in my real life with hubby Justin. We met at work. A lot of people meet at work and have an office romance. He also actually wrote the film. So Brett Goldstein wrote movie with the co-writer Joe Kelly. Mm. They wrote it for J-Lo, right? He said she was a mythical creature and he wanted to work with her. That kind of tells me he has a thing for
0: I've written a couple of movies about us together, which is great. But he's Roy from Ted Lasso. That's who he is.
1: Yeah.
0: So if you've watched Ted Lasso,
1: you know who he is, right? Yeah. But everyone really starting to recognize him outside of that as well because of this. Now, we're going to play you a grab where J-Lo is asked on a US version of the morning show, the Today Show, whether they're together. But just listen to the very end part of what Brett says, because, spoiler alert, she'll say they're not dating, and you hear him kind of jump in and go, oh, yeah, no, we're definitely not.
0: Okay.
2: There's never a time when I'm seen with somebody or working with somebody where they don't try to put me with
1: that's
2: the
1: true.
2: Person.
1: That's true.
2: It's
1: but
3: I think if you stand near her, that's what happens.
4: That's what you wish would happen.
3: Yeah, that's why I've been standing so close. That's
4: well, okay, but I'll just say, because I'm me, that was not an answer.
1: You didn't say
4: yes or no.
2: Because all these people that they put me, I think I was with Kevin Costner this year. I was there was a lot of people. It happens all the time.
4: Okay, so you're not dating in real life.
2: Not dating.
4: Okay, correct. All right.
0: He says correct.
1: He goes, you're correct. And if you watch the video, like, it's kind of like he's going, definitely we're saying no.
0: That's that was big my speculation.
1: Vibe. But that's what this is. It is speculation.
0: Yeah, well, that's a pretty good source. You're just saying, yeah, they're probably dating. but they publicly kind of said they're not, though. So I don't know.
1: I don't know if they are, but it kind of like when they're put on the spot, too, because she did brush it off at first, J-Lo. Mm. Like, they're saying, are you together? And she's like, look, everyone always just says that, right? And so, because they deserve privacy, even if they were, right? Like, obviously, they don't owe anyone an answer.
0: Well, that's it.
1: And then she gets pushed for the answer because she's opposite Savannah Guthrie, who's very good at what she does.
0: But if they are dating, her love doesn't cost anything, which is pretty handy.
5: 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It's Dan and Christy, live across Hobart and on Listener right now. Listener knows what Aussie ears want to hear. Streaming now. When you're driving in a school zone, pay attention to the signs. Slow down to 40 kilometres per hour. Grow up. There's no excuse in a school zone.
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7: We've had reports of a crash in Cambridge just on the Tasman Highway hitting citybound just before the airport. There's a line of traffic snaking back to Midway Point. Elsewhere, the South Arm Highway is chockers northbound just as you head on to the Tasman Highway. Rooker Highway having a reasonable morning, just a little bit slow in Montrose. No problems on the southern outlet just yet. 300,000 Australians homeless, 7.8 million Australians, one meal a day. Feed the hungry, house Australians. 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That's the latest traffic on Hobart's Hit 100.9.
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18: Morning, I'm Andrew Schell. Tasmania's housing shortage is being tackled with a new modular housing finance scheme announced by Premier Jeremy Rockliff. The plan will guarantee construction loans for prefabricated homes, helping overcome funding gaps in the sector. The announcement comes as the state faces a significant shortfall in housing delivery. The October election for Lord Mayor of Hobart has gained another candidate, with Louise Bloomfield entering the race. The alderman telling News Corp, council behaviour has become increasingly divisive, with personal attacks creating dysfunction, and says she aims to bring balance and respect back to council operations. And briefly, staff at a Gold Coast theme park are continuing their search for an escaped Tasmanian devil. That's after CCTV showed her roaming the park before her disappearance was discovered. Over to the latest in sport now, and Tasmania's VFLW squad has been dealt a blow, with Jesse Williams sidelined for the rest of the season following an ACL rupture. Scans have now confirmed the injury after the experienced defender was injured early in the clash with Port Melbourne on Sunday.
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20: Hey, I'm Michaela Savage. Anthony Albanese says the latest US tariff push is out of line and Australia is not copping the blame quietly. The United States wants a 12.5% hit on goods from Australia and dozens of other countries over four labour concerns. The Prime Minister telling the ABC there was no heads up and we already have world-leading modern slavery laws.
21: We've put our position very clearly, which is that any tariff on Australian exports to the United States are unjustified. They're inconsistent with our free trade agreement.
20: The federal government's controversial tax changes are expected to get through the lower house today. The legislation will then head to the Senate, where it'll need the support of the Greens to pass. Donald Trump says a deal with Iran could be agreed on this week. He believes an agreement can be struck where the Strait of Hormuz is reopened and Iran promises not to own a nuclear weapon. And a new Deloitte report on AI says the most successful organisations make sure jobs combine human strengths with AI capabilities.
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20: Night round 13 kicks off when the Crows and Cats go head-to-head in Adelaide. Veteran Taylor Walker is back for the hosts from a hamstring injury, while Hugo Hawker-Hahn will make his AFL debut. Jack Bowes is back for Geelong for his 150th AFL game. And Brandon Stasevich is finally set to play his first AFL game in the blue and gold. He'll run out for the Eagles in Saturday night's WA Freeze match against Port Adelaide in Perth. The two-time premiership defender joined West Coast in October.
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18: Rain with a top of just 11 degrees across Hobart today. Tomorrow clearing up a little. It'll be partly cloudy and 14. Then as for Saturday, much the same and 15 degrees. And listener knows what Aussie ears want to hear. 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
0: One letter, 10 questions, 30 seconds could stand between you and $10,000. That would be very nice. Alicia, what would you do with 10 grand?
2: I need to replace some windows in my house.
0: Yeah, okay. Oh,
1: they're expensive, aren't they, hon?
2: They are, yes.
1: Oh, my God, I know. We still had it. We've got to replace one still of when my son accidentally, a football went through the glass window. And it's so expensive, I know. Well, let's win you $10,000, hey, and you can do some house renos.
2: Thank you.
1: All right, you'll be great, hon. So today's letter is M. M for the word Matt. Have you got that?
2: M for Matt, yes.
1: Yes, okay. So a few T's and C's. I always have to say them. But 30 seconds starts at the end of the first topic that I give. You can't repeat an answer, but you can pass, and we'll come back to the topic if there's time at the end of the 30 seconds, hon. So once again, letter is M. Are you ready?
2: Yep.
1: Okay, let's go. You'll be wonderful. Starting with M, name something green.
2: Pass.
1: An ice cream flavour.
2: Macadamia.
1: A pizza topping.
2: A margarita.
1: A musical.
2: Pass.
1: Something from the sea.
2: Moss.
1: An Aussie actor.
2: Pass.
1: A villain.
2: Pass.
1: A five-letter word.
2: Mark.
0: That's a four-letter word.
1: But still good that you answered, though. Yeah. It was the right thing to do. That's what we always say. Just throw something out there. And, you know, because oftentimes it can land. It doesn't matter, hon. Something green. Yeah, there's mold, which we all see in the bathroom, don't we?
0: Oh, yeah.
1: A musical. Dan, your beautiful daughter star. Matilda.
0: And Mary Poppins.
2: Of course.
0: Chim Chimmery. And Mamma Mia. My mum's favourite musical.
1: Oh, is it?
0: ABBA, yeah.
1: Cute. We love Colleen.
0: I hated it.
2: It's a lot harder when you're on the phone.
1: Oh, yeah, of course.
0: It's bloody hard.
1: We always hear that. Oh, well, it doesn't matter, hun. Thank you so much for listening to Dan and Christy, and better luck next time for HIT's $10,000 Alpha Bucks.
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0: joins us pretty soon to talk about Future Proof. She is a personal trainer, author from TV's, Biggest Loser back in the day. She's going to be joining us pretty soon, which is exciting.
1: But these two joined each other, which was exciting because, you know, it's been a couple of years now since we've seen the cast of Friends in entirety sit down. We did see that when they did the reunion. We've since lost the wonderful late Matthew Perry, but it was really delightful because Variety have a series called Actors on Actors, Variety over there in Hollywood, which is essentially a digital magazine and a platform for actors to talk to each other. It's the whole world of Hollywood, what's happening in Hollywood. And Jennifer Aniston and Lisa Kudrow did a little episode together. Lisa Kudrow, who played Phoebe, and Jennifer Aniston, who played Rachel.
0: Rachel, who we loved. It was legendary in the 90s Ooze.
1: It was. It was huge. It's still so beloved today. And what's really nice, before we play you this grab, right, there's the whole transcript, and I've basically read the entire transcript of their conversation. Yeah. But this part now, they get so in with each other that they're just talking about one of their favourite days on set. And you're not actually going to know too much about what they're talking about, but it's like just two, as producer Maddie said, two old ducks just sitting around having a shardy, having a chat.
2: It's
1: like
2: Taylor's anniversary party. And Phoebe, there was an oyster, and she, oh, it was Alec Baldwin was in that one.
1: Oh, my God.
2: And he's like, here, eat this. Like, okay. And she flicked it on the floor. And then Joey comes over. He's like, you having a good time? He's like, no, it's horrible. I waited forever for the buffet line. Then I finally get, I almost slid on it. I almost slid on a giant booger.
1: I have no idea what they're laughing about, but I want to be there.
0: I want to be there too.
1: Me too. I just want to hang.
0: And they said they might actually have another sitcom together. They're just like, let's do another sitcom, and they want to bring Courtney Cox along for the ride as well. It would be good to do like a reboot of the Golden Girls, I reckon. Well, like they're like Bea Arthur and Betty White together.
1: I know it's funny that you say that because when they talked about that and they said, oh, what could we do together? But let's get Courtney. And Jen Aniston said, oh, we should call it Girlfriends. Oh. Great idea, right? Take the Friends, make it about the girls, call it Girlfriends. Mm-hmm. So, look, maybe that will happen. But the nice thing was, too, Lisa Kudrow is filming season 3 of her show, The Comeback, which is filmed in Lot 24 at Warner Brothers, which was where Friends was filmed. And so where they sat down. So that's why they got really emotional, because they were back there in the building. And I can tell Jennifer Aniston calls Lisa Kudrow Floosh as her nickname, because she keeps calling her Floosh. And I'm not sure where it derives from. Obviously, it's an in-joke when, you know, people have nicknames. But they were saying how Lisa Kudrow, you know, is Phoebe, she was pregnant when they were filming Friends with her son Julian. And they apparently used to always, like, touch her stomach before they went out to film. Oh. And Jen Aniston was saying how nice that the baby, he was growing, was just surrounded by laughter. Like, what a beautiful environment for a baby to grow. Like, it's really sweet to hear that insight to not only how they were amazing friends on screen, but obviously to this day, 30 years later, such beloved friends off screen too.
0: And Jennifer Aniston is awesome in The Morning Show. Have you seen her as Alex Levy? She's really good.
1: I love The Morning Show. It's so good. I know season 4 is already out and it's on the to-do list to catch up to, because, you know me, I can't do the episode-to-episode, week-to-week thing. So I can't wait to finish Morning Wars. I've loved her on that. And Reese Witherspoon is so great in that too. So there's a lot of really outstanding TV series, but it was really nice to see the two of them sit down and just give us that private glimpse into their life together that we haven't seen before.
0: That's it. Well, let's start writing it.
1: Whatever they were talking about, I don't know.
0: No,
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0: Hit Breakfast with Dan and Christy, and Michelle Bridges is one of Australia's most recognised health and fitness experts, and she's got a brand new program called Future Proof, inspiring millions to build their strength, mobility and balance, and she joins us right now. Michelle Bridges, good morning.
1: Good morning.
2: It's very cold at the moment, but still trying to get out there and keep our steps up, aren't we, Dan? I did do that for the entire month of May, Mish. I was walking for autism, so my son's autistic, and I had to do 7K steps a day in May, but I think you'll like this. I really noticed a difference in my mental health. And I know that you're very big on this because obviously exercise plays such a huge part of our endorphins, but it was really nice to have that, I don't know, constant daily reminder, Mish.
1: Yeah, I think a lot of people don't realize how empowering it is and how much it builds your confidence and sense of value and a real clear understanding of, oh my gosh, my head, I'm actually thinking better, I'm calmer. And it's not until you start doing it that you go, why wasn't I doing this sooner? This is great. It's also a great way to keep warm too.
0: That is an absolute true fact. And so tell us about Future Proof, and you're the leading expert when it comes to all things fitness. What is this program like, and is it for the body and the brain?
1: Yes, it absolutely is. And I guess it really came about when I had a ski accident about a year ago. I did my knee. I came back from Japan. I couldn't drive. I was on crutches. I couldn't cook a meal. I couldn't carry a cup of tea. I could barely shower myself. And I thought, oh my God, I got a really stark look into a life where you don't have independence. You're a burden. And I thought, okay, I need to do something in my next program that really focuses in on this. And of course, I'm a massive fan of weight training, the fountain of youth. I've said that for many, many years. I have a day where we focus on mobility and flexibility and just making sure that we're looking after the niggles and the ailments, because when you get to my age, you're going to have something. You're going to have a shoulder, you're going to have a hip, you're going to have a knee, and your physiotherapist will say to you, these are all your rehab exercises, and you walk away and you go, yeah, yeah, and you never do them. Yeah. Oh, because I never do them. You know, so I built a day into the program that focuses on what I call prehab or rehab exercises, the ones that keep you neurally functional so that all your strength training actually really works and gives you results. But what gives me a lot of excitement about this program is that I wanted to also dig into cognitive or neuroplasticity for the brain. It's a big conversation at the moment, dementia, Alzheimer's, and we're all looking for ways in which we can, you know, avoid that as much as we possibly can. So I saw Kelly Abbey, who is a guru in the dance world. She's the dance master choreographer for Dancing with the Stars, but she's also choreographed Happy Feet. She's worked with the big names, Hugh Jackman, all of them. And I saw her do a program on ABC where she taught a whole bunch of people from 60 up how to dance and learned a choreography actual routine. They had dementia, they had all sorts of ailments. And over the 12 weeks, a science-based Monash University followed them and followed the results that came from it. And it blew my mind. And I knew straight away I needed to incorporate dance into this weight training, mobility, flexibility workout as well.
2: You did touch on this before as well, going through that moment where for the first time in your life, like, you know, had problems with your body after your incident. And I even found that when I had a cesarean not that long ago. So, well, 6 months ago now, Michelle, I had a cesarean when my daughter was born. And for the first time in my life, for a long time, I couldn't get out of bed. I was in severe pain, like things that I just did not expect this major operation to do to me, even though people did say, hey, it's a long road to recovery. I know yourself as a mother, you're a mother. Can we find out sort of tips and tricks within this in a postpartum capacity too, Mish?
1: Yes, I really based this program for, you know, anyone maybe 40, 45 and up. I've done it in a manner that is not overwhelming. I've done it in a manner that is you can start from baseline, but if you're already an exerciser, you can jump straight in and you can see how to progress pretty quickly. So I'm using personally medium to lightweight, so it's not overwhelming for the person watching the video doing the workouts. But you know, if you're an exerciser and you're already strong, you know that you just have to pick up a heavier set of dumbbells.
0: Yeah, more longevity, more quality of life. And you said dance is one of the best things you can do for your brains, but we want to know, Michelle Bridges, is, what is your favourite song to dance to? What's your banger?
1: Oh, okay. Well, look, I am a 90s house music diehard. I'm very proud to say that my 10-year-old son is well-conversed in the world of 90s dance music, house music.
0: Yeah, okay. We're
1: you can make
0: one.
1: A mean playlist.
0: Like that kind of thing. Or Venga Boys or S-Cop 7.
2: Or Scatman or something like that, maybe.
1: All the 90s house music hits, man. I'm down for it. And, like, it's amazing. That's about the best music to get your housework done in half the time, I'm telling you.
2: Yeah, exactly. And get the kids involved with that too. Oh, brilliant. And Mish, if people want to follow you along on social media, where's the best place for people to find out more information about your program and follow Michelle Bridges?
1: My handle is Mish Bridges on Instagram. And you can go to 12WBT either on Instagram or online and find our website. And you can find out all about the program, Future Proof. Because if we're going to do this, we're going to do this properly.
0: Yeah, we're going to make the grand final, aren't we?
1: We're not gonna half-ass this. We're not gonna have 1 foot in, 1 foot out. So I do a pre-season, get all your ducks lined up in a row, get your environment organized, get your head in the game. We're gonna get the pre-season done. Mm-hmm. You're gonna get yourself sorted out, and then you're gonna join me on the 6th of July, and we're going for it, babe.
0: I'm gonna run through a brick wall for you, Michelle Bridges.
1: Yes, future proof. That's what I wanna hear.
0: All the strength, the mobility, and the balance as you age. But thank you so much for joining us on Dan and Christy, and thanks for the latest program, Future Proof.
1: Well done. Thanks, guys. Thanks for having me. Try
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4: When you're driving in a school zone, pay attention to the signs. Slow down to 40 kilometres per hour. Grow up. There's no excuse in a school zone.
5: Hit Traffic.
6: Crews attending an emergency incident on the Tasman Highway inbound just before the airport. There's a heavy line of traffic back to Midway Point. In fact, from Sorrell to the Liverpool Street roundabout, it's about a 42-minute drive. Elsewhere, the Brooker Highway, reports of a crash inbound just passing Main Road, delays going right back through Berrydale. 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That's the latest traffic on Hobart's Hit 100.9.
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14: Morning, I'm Andrew Schell. Parks Minister Nick Digan says the government is looking for a new operator for the Hastings Thermal Springs Precinct, opening an expressions of interest process. The site, currently run by Parks and Wildlife, attracts nearly 60,000 visitors each year and includes thermal pools, caves and recreational facilities. Labor and unions have criticised the change, calling it a sell-off of public assets. Ambulance Tasmania has added 15 graduate paramedics to its ranks, reinforcing the frontline emergency workforce. Health Minister Bridget Archer says the new recruits, including former volunteers and nurses, will provide vital support to communities. 8 will be put on duty in the state's south. And briefly, the SES has issued a minor flood warning for the Huon River from Tahoon to Jutbury. Authorities warning some low-lying properties could become isolated from mid-morning. Over to sport now, and Gabby Featherston could be back on deck for the Devils this Saturday, with the club confirming she'll be a test. That's after suffering a left knee sprain last time out in Sunday's loss to Port Melbourne.
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15: Hey, I'm Michaela Savage. Jim Chalmers' budget bill is facing debate and a vote in Parliament today, with the Treasurer calling it a dead simple choice. He says Labor wants lower taxes for workers and a fair go for first home buyers, while the Coalition risks voting against both.
16: Now, it beggars belief that having failed so spectacularly after they voted against tax cuts last time, that they're looking like making the same mistake once again. You know, they haven't learned a thing and they haven't changed a bit since the last time they voted against tax cuts and against housing.
15: The Prime Minister says a new tariff proposed by the United States amid concerns over goods made with forced labour is inconsistent with our free trade agreement. Plus, our modern slavery laws are world-leading. One Nation has more women supporting the party than men. Analysis by Nine Papers of a year's worth of Resolve polling data finding the number of young people and people who are well off supporting Pauline Hanson's party has surged over the last 12 months. And new data suggests 80% of cigarettes and vapes used in Australia last year were illegal.
17: When you buy Australian made, you're backing local businesses, jobs and our economy. Look for the green and gold kangaroo and know it's made right here in Australia.
15: Premiership coach John Longmire is no closer to putting his hand up for any coaching roles. There are currently openings at Carlton, Essendon and Tassie.
18: And a quick answer is no. I'm just waiting to see what transpires and see how it all plays out. And as I said a few weeks ago, things become a bit clearer as time passes.
15: Speaking on Fox Footy there. Well, tonight round 13 opens with the Crows and Cats going head-to-head at Adelaide Oval.
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20: This is Heat Weather.
14: Rain with a top of just 11 degrees across Hobart today. Tomorrow clearing up a little. It'll be partly cloudy and 14. Then as for Saturday, much the same and 15 degrees. 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
4: Your share in 100 grand every single Friday. We give this, and I just had a look at this. 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
5: Nice one.
4: How good is this? So French Polynesia, New Zealand, Indonesia, Singapore, Thailand, Vietnam. You get to go to Egypt and go look at the scarabs on my Sphinx while you're there. But imagine getting in a trimasted Spanish galleon and just sailing around the world. That's my dream.
5: That would be amazing. I was actually Googling cruises, I told you the other day, to look one, like for a family one for the end of the year and see if it's possible.
4: Yep.
5: But if you're in a position that you could go away for like 140 days, I know people that you're in retirement like to do that.
4: They
5: like
4: do.
5: Basically forget your home life, just go and live at sea. What a dream, right?
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4: 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But we need a code word every single day, so your code word is global. 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We'll do this.
24: 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Christy's traffic jam.
4: Because we were just chatting to Michelle Bridges and she was saying she just loves the 90s.
5: So do we. And we were like, well, this is one of our favourite songs, especially people our age. And we thought maybe the next generation out there need to be introduced
4: to
5: this song too.
4: They need to turn it up. Yeah, to 11, I say. We're going to play some House of Pain, just pretending it's R&B Fridays on a Thursday. Turn it up. Hit

0: 20 minutes to 9, the House of Pain, Dan and Christy for breakfast. R&B Fridays has come early because Michelle Bridges, she said, I love the 90s, and we were like, well, let's chuck on the House of Pain. I remember every single lyric to that.
1: Oh, that was so much fun. I'm out of breath from all the jumping that we just did.
0: Cool. Bloody hard.
1: But my house was a bit of a pain yesterday. And on 131060, I thought we'd ask our beautiful callers, does the grandparent hog? All right. So I got a bit of a situation at the moment. All right. I want to get your thoughts. So look, Mum and Dad, we love, love Mum and Dad. Mum and Dad loves being a grandma, has always had grandsons until baby Goldie was born, right? My beautiful 6-month-old daughter.
0: Yeah.
1: Now, Mum and Dad, she's fully laughing too now, by the way, Goldie. It's so sweet. Like, laughs, right? Like, has a great sense of humour. Mm-hmm. Now, as discussed, Mama Deb loves a phone call on speaker, loves sitting in my lounge room, putting her phone calls on speaker, bringing me into the call, even though I, you know...
0: Invading your privacy, just, with it.
1: Just loves a speaker phone call, right? This happened yesterday with Mama Deb's best friend when they were talking all about going to the BTS concert.
0: Oh, they do want to go to this, don't they? Yeah. It's interesting that she's such a big fan of BTS.
1: Oh, they love
0: K-pop.
1: It.
0: Yeah.
1: Mum's in her 60s, aunt and friends in her 60s. They were planning their outfits. They were planning, like, purple nails, the wigs of the colour. Like, I've never heard anything like her, right?
0: And you had to hear the whole conversation.
1: I heard the whole
0: chat. How inconsiderate for everyone in the household.
1: It's very sweet and funny. But in the midst of this chat, I did pick up on something else, and I've got to grab on it, because they both now, as new grandparents, are obsessed with hogging the baby to a point where my mum now does not refer to me as her daughter. I am simply known as her granddaughter's mother.
0: Oh, my God.
1: So call us, 131060, does the grandparent hog?
2: I've come up with a new name. He's the Hogzill.
3: The Hogzill.
2: Because he hogs
3: He's hogging the baby. Yeah, I've told Christy about it. I've been whinging about it all morning, about selfish parents who think that they have the right to take our babies off us. Like, yeah, I know.
2: I've got a whole week where he's on another f***ing continent, so I'll be the Hogzill.
3: Yeah, well, you hog him out, because you're not getting when he gets back. It's like I can worm my way around Christy, but not Justin.
2: Yeah, I know.
3: He's worse than anyone. Right? Yeah, he's in love with this baby, I'm telling you.
1: Yeah, funnily enough, we're in love
0: Funny
1: with
0: that,
1: the baby.
0: Being the parent of the child.
1: I know, right? What? I don't know if your parents were like this when your kids were born, but it's like I am really witnessing this thing, which is really nice, but grandparents so as much in love with the baby as what they believe the parents are, that they just want to hog the child all the time. Like, Mum doesn't come around to see me now.
0: I let it happen.
1: She's coming around to see the baby.
0: Take it, Cole. Take them both. You just go away with them for months.
1: Until they get tired and then they come back, right?
0: Yeah, true. And, until they're 35 would be wonderful. Yeah, just take care of them.
1: It's so funny. I've been seeing all the videos too, right, because people make these into videos about how basically now that they're the child that's grown up with the baby, they're not even on the list. Like, as in, they are so superfluous now. It's all about the grandkids, which I totally get.
0: Oh, yeah.
1: Like, it is really sweet. But it's so funny now to hear my mum in her 60s talking to her best friends as grandparents about how they're like, oh, my God,
0: it's
1: Christy
0: my
1: and
0: kid.
1: Justin are in the way. Like, that is my kid now. I'm like, what? Where was that energy when I was young?
0: Honestly, like, as soon as my parents became grandparents, I think it was actually better than them being parents, because they were just obsessed. And they said it was actually better than, being a parent.
1: That's what they say. Like, I hear this so often from people that are grandparents. Like, you love your children, but the love you get to have for your children's children is even more beautiful and more profound. And it's probably nice as well, because they get to just enjoy it this time around. There's no stressing about putting them through the school fees and all that sort of stuff. Like, they get to have the fun and the joy and the love.
0: And they get to give them back to the actual parents.
1: Exactly. So we do love our grandparents if we're lucky enough to have them. Of course, they can be such wonderful helps too. But anyone out there on 131060 that relates to this, does the grandparent hog the baby? Give us a call, 131060.
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0: it's Teddy Swims, Mr. Know-It-All. And maybe your grandparent is a little bit of a hog. Let's get your calls on 131060, because this happened yesterday. You and Mama Deb.
1: Yeah, Mama Deb over at our house. We love when Mama Deb's there. She's a wonderful grandmother and has been a great grandmother to her four grandsons mm-hmm. for many years. But have noticed something interesting happen ever since baby Goldie was born. She is really, like, re-loving and throwing herself into grandmotherhood. It's her first granddaughter. So in my family, I'm now no longer known as Debbie's daughter. I am just Goldie's mother. Like, my mum will say, oh, that's my granddaughter's mother. My sister said it the other day. She's really? Like, oh, yeah, that's my nephew and my niece's mum. I'm like, I'm also Christy, the sister. But it's funny how, like, the dynamic changes in families. And, like, if you're lucky enough to have grandparents, I totally get it. Mm. It is a lovely bond. I wish I had grandparents. I lost my beloved grandfather last year at the age of 90. But Mama Deb is a hog. She only wants baby Goldie. I don't even think she really cared if I was at the house yesterday when I heard the phone call on speaker.
0: Yeah, everyone could hear it.
2: I've come up with a new name. He's the Hogzil.
3: The Hogzil.
2: Because he hogs
3: he's hogging the baby. Yeah, I've told Christy about it. I've been whinging about it all morning, about selfish parents who think that they have the right to take our babies off us.
2: Exactly.
3: Yeah, I know.
2: Well, I've got a week where he's on another thing continent. So
1: this went on for 20 minutes, by the way.
3: Yeah, well, you hog him out because you're not getting when he gets back. It's like I can worm my way around Christy, but not Justin.
2: Yeah, I know. They're
3: he's worse than anyone. Mate. Yeah, he's in love with this baby, I'm telling you.
0: That's unlike a father of a daughter, isn't it?
1: Right. So it is sweet, and it's all in jest. She's only kidding her. But is she?
0: Is she, though?
1: I don't think so.
0: I don't think so. 131060. And now, Nicole, does the grandparent hog in your life?
4: Yes, they do. My mum is a child hog.
1: Mm-hmm. Yep. So what's happening, hon?
4: So we're about to move my mum down onto our property in a granny flat.
1: Oh, yeah, do the same thing.
4: And she said to me, yes, I'll move as long as you don't visit every day, but your son can visit every day.
0: So not you, Nicole. This is excluding you from the family.
1: That's what happens, doesn't Nicole? We, the daughters, we bring the babies into the world and then we're just forgotten and the grandparents just want the kids, don't they?
4: Absolutely.
0: But it's pretty handy to have a free babysitter though, right, Nicole?
1: It will be nice, right?
4: Yes. Mm. Yes, this will be true.
1: Does she call you her son's mother? Like my mother refers to me now, not her daughter, but like her grandson's mother?
4: No, but when she calls me, she asks for him.
0: Well, my mother-in-law just refers to me as a friend. She's done that for 20 straight years. This is Jane's friend. My bloody husband.
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0: Dan and Christy for breakfast, and on the wireless right now, we're talking about this 131060. Do you hog? Because your Mama Deb, she likes to hog your little baby and does it all the time with
1: baby
0: Goldie.
1: A hogger. She thinks we are in the way as Goldie's parents, hubby Justin and I. She says that we are actually in the way of her baby. It's all in jest, and she's kidding. But is she?
0: But is she?
1: Yes, I'm not her daughter. Mm-hmm. I am Goldie's mother. I'm her granddaughter's mother, as I'm referred to in the family now.
0: Yes, just like my mother-in-law calling me a friend for the last 20 years. But Melissa, do you have a hog in your life?
2: I am the hog neck, okay?
1: Oh, you're the hogger?
0: The hog. You're the grandparent.
2: I am that grandparent. I went to great lengths and expense. My son, daughter-in-law and the three grandkids moved 700 kilometres away from me. The youngest one had just turned one and I thought, no, not having this. So I packed up my house, bought a caravan, parked it on my son's front yard for 6 months. while I got a house settled for myself in, I only live 20 minutes away from him now instead of 8 hours. And that was 4 years ago.
0: Oh my God, Melissa, did you get a restraining order against you? Or?
1: That's so sweet, though. I get it. Look, I get it. He's so lucky, your son, to have you as a mum, but the grandkids are so lucky to have you, right? We hear this. I mean, do you love your grandkids just as much as your son, right? But if not, probably a little more?
2: Yeah, probably a little bit more, because I've got two sons and a daughter, but three granddaughters, I'm going to be a bit conflicted in the next 12 to 18 months because my daughter's just got married and, you know, if she has baby plans, she's back up in New South Wales, I'm in Victoria. So
0: yeah,
2: you
0: should just drive up to New South Wales and squat on the lawn.
3: 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Try Macca's Benny-style bacon and egg bagel, heisted from McDonald's Canada.
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19: Hi there, I'm Andrew Schell. The state government has announced a targeted fix for the housing sector, guaranteeing finance for modular homes. Premier Jeremy Rockliffe says traditional lending systems have not kept up with modern construction methods. The scheme will support projects built off-site, helping reduce costs and delivery times, and comes as the state's forecast to miss housing targets by thousands of homes. Hobart Alderman Louise Bloomfield has launched her bid for Lord Mayor, pledging to improve standards within the council chamber. She's told News Corp current behaviour is unacceptable, with ongoing conflict between councillors affecting decision making, and says she will enforce a stricter approach if elected. And briefly, a new art initiative in Hobart will see timber from two giant sequoia trees turned into community projects. To sport now, and an ACL injury has ended the VFLW season for Devils defender Jesse Williams. Scans confirming the injury following an incident in Sunday's game. Meantime, the club says Matilda Elbin and Gabby Featherston will be tests for Saturday after suffering a broken nose and left knee sprain respectively.
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21: Hey, I'm Michaela Savage. Australia is being lumped into a new US tariff plan, and the Prime Minister says it came with zero warning. The proposed 12.5% levy follows a US investigation into forced labour. Anthony Albanese has told the ABC the case being made against us doesn't stack up.
22: Australia has robust, comprehensive and world-leading legislation addressing forced labour and modern slavery. It's been passed through the Parliament. We continue to use every opportunity that we have to advocate that US tariffs imposed in Australia are unwarranted.
21: A week after the government's tax changes were introduced to Parliament, the legislation is set to pass the lower house today. There's been a big jump in the number of young people, wealthy Aussies and city voters who now support One Nation. That's according to analysis of a year's worth of Resolve polling. And new data shows nicotine consumption is on the rise across Australia. It's grown almost 40% between 2017 and last year.
23: Did you know that diabetes is Australia's fastest growing chronic condition? Over 300 Australians are diagnosed with the condition every day. Search Diabetes Australia to find out more.
21: Geelong has omitted Premiership player Brad Close again for tonight's clash against Adelaide. The Cats have made three changes, recalling Jack Bowes. Lee Montagna expects they'll be too good for the home side.
24: No Riley Filthorpe. No Isaac Rankin. I think Geelong should win this game, yes.
21: Taylor Walker is back for Adelaide after a stint in the Sandful. Well, Patrick Dangerfield wants to continue his career next season. The Geelong skipper says he's confident with his body and club officials are supportive.
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19: This is Heat Weather. Rain with a top of just 11 degrees across Hobart today. Tomorrow clearing up a little. It'll be partly cloudy and 14. Then as for Saturday, much the same and 15 degrees. 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

0: Somba across Hobart on Hit 100.9 on this somber looking day too. But a perfect day to jump into the Mitsubishi Cash Car, crank up the heating and win yourself some cash. Just ask these guys. How much you win, Brad?
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0: 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Brad from Moona, are you getting around this new Ed Sheeran Martin Garrix track?
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0: 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Repeat It plays for you in one hit's time right after Alex Warren. Keep it locked.

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2: You know it, you know it. 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

0: Olivia Dean reining it in on Hit 100.9 because it's time for your next code word, I reckon. Tomorrow, someone in Hobart is going to be $10,000 richer just by entering this code word into hit.com.au. Before you do that, here's a list of things you got to do right now for me. Indicate, do a Yui, go all the way back home, I don't care if you're working, and start packing your bags because your code word is luggage and your 15 minutes has already started, as our favourite philosopher Kesha once said, tick tock. BT Dubs, we are giving you hourly code words, so make sure you're keeping it locked to Hit 100.9. The rest of your non-stop music right after Hit's new sport and weather.
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9: Hi there, I'm Andrew Schell. Tasmania's ambulance workforce has received a boost with 15 new graduate paramedics joining the service. They are currently undertaking a six-week induction program before being deployed statewide, including eight of them in the south. Racing Minister Jane Howlett has declined to answer questions about a potential Integrity Commission investigation during a budget estimates hearing yesterday. Opposition MPs questioned whether the minister was involved, but she maintained the matters were confidential and refused to comment. It comes just after Madeleine Ogilvie quit the front bench last week after revealing she's involved in a confidential Supreme Court case. And the race for Lord Mayor of Hobart is heating up, with Alderman Louise Bloomfield declaring her candidacy. She's told News Corp ongoing personal clashes between councillors are undermining their governance. Over to sport now, and a major blow for the Devils' VFLW squad, with defender Jessie Williams ruled out for the season after scans confirmed an ACL injury. She was assisted from the field during Sunday's clash with Port Melbourne following a first quarter incident.
10: Hit National News.
11: Good morning, I'm Matthew Layton. The opposition leader is backing Labor in the fight against a proposed 12.5% US tariff on most Australian goods. Angus Taylor says the Trump administration's move, linked to forced Labor concerns, is rotten and no way to treat a mate.
12: It's not what we want to see, and we'll fight against rotten tariffs. And, this is a tax on our exporters.
11: Treasurer Jim Chalmers' extra powers could be the sticking point in Labor's housing tax shake-up. Crossbenchers say the ministerial discretion may decide whether negative gearing changes get through. Five childcare centres have shut after failing to meet minimum safety standards under the government's new rules. 99 services have been told to lift their game, though 44 have already improved. And nearly one in four Aussie workers could chuck in their job this year if the boss says no to a pay rise. New ADP data shows cost of living pressure is doing the heavy lifting, with younger workers most ready to walk.
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11: Geelong is hunting a seventh straight win over Adelaide tonight, and the Cats will have to do it without Lawson Humphreys, with the defender ruled out due to an ankle injury. And Collingwood mid, Jack Crisp says Monday's King's Birthday clash against Melbourne will be extra meaningful following the passing of Neil Danaher. Crisp says it's an honour to play in the game.
14: It's bigger than football, this game. It's become such a massive thing. You know, 90,000 plus people just with all their beanies on. How amazing is this? Well, what a great day we get to play football in.
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9: 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Tomorrow clearing up a little. It'll be partly cloudy and 14, and as for Saturday, much